0: We're counting them down right now. Top five truth or lie songs.
1: My name is Jackie.
0: Where are you from?
1: Oklahoma.
0: Okay, off the air, you said you love me so much.
1: That is so not true.
0: Okay, now you're just lying. Like, come on.
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1: 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Top 5 Truth or Lie songs. All my guest DJs are in here. Who's on the phone right now?
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0: Oh, you're in for one tomorrow. It's Brooke and Jeffrey in the morning. We're back with a brand new show.
1: Yeah, we have a guy on the phone tomorrow that says a woman he met on the internet asked to meet him in a parking lot, then lured him into her car.
0: Yes.
1: And what happened next is the most shocking thing that has ever happened to him in his life.
0: Dude, we were stunned. You've got to hear this story. You can't miss it. Tomorrow, a brand new Second Date update at 7:30, only with Brooke and Jeffrey in the morning.
1: Yeah.
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7: And now, the weather from Bellevue Rare Coins, the trusted authority for buying jewelry, rare coins, and valuables, serving Bellevue, Linwood, Issaquah, and Tacoma. A cloudy start to the day, then a sunny afternoon, high 64, mostly cloudy through the evening, overnight low 50.

92.5, it's Izzy. With the NBA season starting up and LeBron going bald, I seriously think we need to start a petition to get the Supersonics back in Seattle. If you're with me, give me

0: Moving 92.5, it's Izzy. Who's this?
1: My name's Crystal.
0: So it's my first fall in the PNW. What are the best things to do?
1: Well, we have Halloween coming. We got lots of sex practices, haunted houses. Seattle Morgue is lit. I would go there.
0: Are you inviting me to go to the Seattle Morgue with you?
1: Sure, I'm single.

0: 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Who's this?
1: This is Sophie.
0: Okay, Sophie, you are in the Seattle courtroom. First of all, do you live in Seattle?
1: I do.
0: What's the craziest thing you've seen living here?
1: What do you think about that? I've seen somebody driving, and I looked in the car, and there was an old lady, but it was like a Tesla. Like, that was brand new, and it was like a very old lady. Like, she looked like she was almost 100 years old driving that thing. She was going fast.
0: Are you being ageist right now?
1: Maybe. Maybe a little bit.
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0: want to congratulate my son, Jose, on being honored by the Seattle Sounders to lead their Scarves Up event. 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
15: 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A cloudy start to the day, then a sunny afternoon, high 64, mostly cloudy through the evening, overnight low 50.
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2: Hey, it's Alexis.
0: Where are you from?
2: Seattle.
0: What's the craziest thing you've ever seen on the light rail?
2: Okay, there was a Mariners game, and we lost. But, you know, win or lose, Seattle boozes. So this guy, you know how it's, like, really, really, really packed? He took his shirt off, which is, like, kind of a struggle because you're already touching so many people. And he was just trying to swing it around. And nobody was impressed or pleased with that.
0: I'm just imagining his sweat flying everywhere.
2: It's kind of like general grossed out vibe.
0: Oh my gosh, I think I'm about to throw up. Hit me up. What's the craziest thing you've ever seen on the light rail? 866 moving 925.

0: Hi.
1: Hey, what's up? 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
0: Diego.
1: Where are you right now?
0: I live in Tacoma, Washington.
1: Okay, I have a very serious question. What's the craziest thing you've ever seen on the light rail?
0: Someone waving a sword around while their ass is going.
1: Wait, what?
0: Yeah.
1: Was it like a sharp sword or a fake one?
0: I couldn't tell. I didn't get that close.

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0: 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A cloudy start to the day, then a sunny afternoon, high 64, mostly cloudy through the evening, overnight low 50.

0: Hello.
1: Hey, who's this?
0: This is Brittany.
1: What are you up to right now?
0: I am just leaving work.
1: Oh, where's work?
0: I work at a loft in Tacoma.
1: Can you clean my teeth?
0: I can take out teeth. I can do dentures.
1: So you went to school for it?
0: I went to school for dental, yeah.
1: So you're certified to take teeth out?
0: No, I'm not.
1: What?
0: I can help the doctor.
1: Okay, nuh-uh. Bye. No.
0: No.

0: Seattle. Apparently, they are letting me do this again. What's up? It's Jose from Brooke and Jeffrey in the Morning, and I'm talking about the 4th annual Jose and Friends comedy show. Yay! That's happening Wednesday, October 7th at Club Galaxy at Muckleshoot Casino Resort. It's a free show, courtesy of Movin' 925. Doors open at 6:30, so be there when they open to get a seat. Now, I'm bringing some of the funniest people that I know. I'm talking Ashton Buell, Narin Van, and my boy, Kermit Apio, your headliner. It is one night, one stage, 4 comedians, and I will be hosting the whole thing. Absolutely no guarantee that I'm going to behave myself, though. Come laugh with me and my friends at the free 4th annual Jose and Friends comedy show, October 7th at Club Galaxy at Muckleshoot Casino Resort with Movin' 92.5.
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13: 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A cloudy start to the day, then a sunny afternoon, high 64, mostly cloudy through the evening, overnight low 50.

my man Steve Lacy right there. It's Oh Yeah on Seattle's number one hit music station, Moving 92.5. It's Izzy. I'm headed out of here. I'm going to go get my fun that I was talking about earlier. Tomorrow afternoon, more Somber tickets during 4 o'clock. Bigfoot and I are going to unload those. My girl Ashley Z is coming in next, and she has a shot for you to win a pair of tickets to Stalker Farm's Haunted Attractions in Snohomish. She'll be here till midnight on Moving 92.5. For just the

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I feel like it's sad to say that so many people have been patient zero. Like, oh my God, you had a toxic relationship that nearly sucked the life out of you? Take a number and we will discuss it when it gets called.

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He looks like he is an expert at like sifting through thrift stores. Like this guy looks like he's never bought new a day in his life.

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21: 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A cloudy start to the day, then a sunny afternoon, high 64, mostly cloudy through the evening, overnight low 50.
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I'm Ashley Z. So earlier I was watching a video of these guys trying to teach their buddy like basic chivalry. Like, dude, why didn't you walk her to her car? And he was like, because my car was far away and it was dark and cold. They were like, that's why you walk her to the car. Like, what are you talking about?

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You know what's really misleading is a baby goat. I'm obsessed with the things lately. I'm going to go pet one, but I feel like I'm going to fall in love. And then when they get older and try to ram you, I'll be like, what?

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Smoovin 92.5, the level of angst in any Olivia Rodrigo song. I feel like she would have made the perfect millennial. Like, if I would have had her music growing up, I feel like I would have been bullied a little bit less because I would have cared less. I don't know.

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This place is so, like, intense that it comes with disclaimers. Okay, Stalker Farms. I've got your triple treat tickets in again tomorrow at 7 p.m. Listen for the keyword. I'm going to my first haunted thing this weekend. I'm nervous.

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They said that 80s hairstyles are making a comeback. What is the pineapple updo? They did say that, like, the side part is coming back. I'm like, that is not 80s.

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Quite the reputation to uphold. A lot of pressure? No. We just exist. Okay. And play you music you want to hear.

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Nobody is going to be looking at you weird if you scream, okay? If you know what having a real stalker is like, it's a lot, okay? It's a lot. So this experience is going to be one that you're like, all right, this is good. This is fun. This is Stalker Farms. They've been doing it for a while. They are trained to scare you in the just the right way. 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She's a

0: I want to congratulate my son, Jose, on being honored by the Seattle Sounders to lead their Scarves Up event. 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

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What if you got Stockholm Syndrome at Stalker Farms? You're like, I'm really scared right now, but I'm really attracted to that guy. So, like, I think I kind of really like it. 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

0: 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It's Brooke and Jeffrey in the morning. 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
0: 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You've got to hear this story. 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
1: Yeah.
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If you need a new show to watch, I literally cannot suggest The Madison on Paramount Plus enough. Michelle Pfeiffer has gotten so much Botox that I'm amazed she's able to act as well as she does. She's incredible. Literally amazing. And I'm like, your forehead never moves.

I was patient zero. So was like 9 out of 10 people. Taylor Swift's new song, people are resonating with it like mad. You'll see why. I'll play it next.

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Do you have a friend that's like really hard on you? Because I have a friend that's like, you need to put on mascara and concealer. Like, you have to try. Yeah, especially if you're trying to like attract a man, you have to try. And I'm like, okay, harsh, but fine.

Smoove at 92.5. So they say 80s hairstyles are making a comeback, and they say the ponytail is one of them. I'm like, we've been doing ponytails, baby girl.

0: 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It's Brooke and Jeffrey in the morning. We're back with a brand new show.
1: Yeah, we have a guy on the phone tomorrow that says a woman he met on the internet asked to meet him in a parking lot, then lured him into her car.
0: Yes.
1: And what happened next is the most shocking thing that has ever happened to him in his life.
0: Dude, we were stunned. You've got to hear this story. You can't miss it. 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
1: Yeah.
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Love's Moving 92.5. You might need a drink after you go to Stalker Farms. Is it that scary? Yeah, I would say so. I've got your Triple Treat tickets in tomorrow night at 7 p.m. It's Moving 92.5.

0: Seattle. Apparently, they are letting me do this again. What's up? It's Jose from Brook and Jeffrey in the Morning, and I'm talking about the fourth annual Jose and Friends comedy show. Yay! That's happening Wednesday, October 7th at Club Galaxy at Muckleshoot Casino Resort. It's a free show courtesy of Movement 925. Doors open at 6:30, so be there when they open to get a seat. Now, I'm bringing some of the funniest people that I know. I'm talking Ashton Buell, Narin Van, and my boy, Kermit Apio, your headliner. It is one night, one stage, four comedians, and I will be hosting the whole thing. Absolutely no guarantee that I'm going to behave myself, though. Come laugh with me and my friends at the free fourth annual Jose and Friends comedy show, October 7th at Club Galaxy at Muckleshoot Casino Resort with Movin' 92.5.
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Okay.

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I'm Ashley Z. I'm honestly concerned about the well-being for anybody who pays for an Instagram subscription. 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
1: How do you get fired from a moving company?
2: This is the kind of funny part. The company found out that I was maybe putting some personal belongings from customers into my storage unit.
3: 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Got laid off because the company downsized.
2: Gave it all back. The police helped.
4: Oh, the police helped him give it back. Well, that's good. Okay.
3: That's great.
4: All
3: right. He's a thief with an illegitimate...
4: Okay.
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Hey, Sammamish, you gotta pick a side. This Friday, Friday Night Lights is crashing the Battle of Sammamish. The East Lake Wolves versus the Skyline Spartans. What's up? I'm Izzy from Movin' 92.5, and I'll be right in the middle of it. 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

0: I want to congratulate my son, Jose, on being honored by the Seattle Sounders to lead their Scarves Up event. 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
5: 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Drivers can take it to avoid congestion on other roads, and freight trucks use it as a direct route to the Port of Tacoma. 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
6: Oh, a buck?
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0: Seattle. Apparently, they are letting me do this again. What's up? It's Jose from Brooke and Jeffrey in the Morning, and I'm talking about the 4th annual Jose and Friends Comedy Show. Yay! That's happening Wednesday, October 7th at Club Galaxy at Muckleshoot Casino Resort. It's a free show, courtesy of Movement 925. Doors open at 6:30, so be there when they open to get a seat. Now, I'm bringing some of the funniest people that I know. I'm talking Ashton Buell, Narin Van, and my boy, Kermit Apio, your headliner. It is one night, one stage, 4 comedians, and I will be hosting the whole thing. Absolutely no guarantee that I'm going to behave myself, though. 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

0: Seattle. Apparently, they are letting me do this again. What's up? It's Jose from Brooke and Jeffrey in the Morning, and I'm talking about the 4th annual Jose and Friends Comedy Show. Yay! That's happening Wednesday, October 7th at Club Galaxy at Muckleshoot Casino Resort. It's a free show courtesy of Movement 925. 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Now, I'm bringing some of the funniest people that I know. I'm talking Ashton Buell, Narin Van, and my boy, Kermit Apio, your headliner. It is one night, one stage, 4 comedians, and I will be hosting the whole thing. Absolutely no guarantee that I'm going to behave myself, though. 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
12: 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A cloudy start to the day, then a sunny afternoon, high 64, mostly cloudy through the evening, overnight low 50.
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0: 92.5, Brooke and Jeffrey in the morning. Second date update.
1: For a guy, and I guess I'm going to ask the entire room this. If you're going on a date, what's the biggest acceptable age difference? Can you go 10 years, 20 years? Where's the limit?
2: Doesn't it depend on the age you are?
3: Yeah, very good answer.
4: Yeah, I think she's right. Like, if you're 21, you should probably only go 10 years.
2: Yeah. Well,
1: 21, 10 years younger. That's cool.
4: Wait, no.
1: Okay, just clarifying where Alexis's mind is at.
4: No.
1: But I only ask because our listener, Cody said he went on a date with a woman who's exactly 11 years younger than him. And he's hoping that the age gap wasn't a problem. So, first, Cody, welcome to the show, man.
5: Thank you so much for having me today.
4: Do we get a start with how old you are, or?
5: Yes, I'm actually 35.
3: Right. Oh. And that's like the perfect age because like you can date older women that are 10 to 15 years older than you, or 25-year-olds that are like 10 years younger than you. It's like that perfect middle age.
4: I mean, I think there's not a 20-year-old woman probably in this room that hasn't dated someone that was 11 years older or so at that age.
3: They go through phases.
4: Did you ever date an old guy?
2: No. Not my thing.
4: Yeah.
1: Ancient is what she dates. But tell us about this younger gal, Cody, and where you met her.
5: Yeah, so she's actually a barista at a coffee shop that I go to.
4: Okay.
5: And she is the perfect girl. I mean, she's cute, she's short, has dark hair, and, you know, she always makes my cup, you know, every day, and leaves a foam heart, actually, which is so, so sweet.
4: And what'd you say?
1: She does a what?
5: Leaves a foam heart. So I usually get a latte, and she leaves a foam heart on top of it.
4: I see. Yeah. Well,
1: that's got to mean something.
4: You know, Bruce usually can do two things, like a fern or a heart. I don't know if it means anything, my man. I mean, that's great that you have a crush on her, though.
5: Yeah. I've been going there for quite some time, and I finally made the move, and she gave me her number.
4: Okay.
3: Nice.
1: Okay. Well, I don't think we've heard her name yet.
5: Yeah, her name is Tiz. Yeah.
4: Tiz.
5: Just so in love, you know. My brain just isn't there, you know.
4: Did you say you're in love?
2: You're in love?
5: In love, yeah.
4: Oh, you
3: are in love. You're making that statement?
4: Oh, sir.
1: Is that something that you actually said to Tiz at any point?
5: No, I haven't told her yet, but I'm sure she understands and feels the same.
4: You're sure she feels the same?
5: Yeah.
1: But she's not calling you back.
5: Mm-hmm. No, and here's why. I'll just tell you the story, you know, since we have the time. So we decided to go. I asked her out, and, you know, the thing is, she's got a couple of jobs, and, you know, my job is super, you know, I'm always busy. So I decided to cram in a date during lunch.
4: Oh, a lunch date.
1: Oh.
3: A cram date is hard. It's bad to qualify it as anything cramming it in.
1: Well,
3: maybe that's a good date.
1: But
3: doesn't sound like you had a lot of time.
1: A time crunch.
3: Thank you.
1: More of cramming.
5: Yeah. So she came to my office, but there were a lot of people there. I was like, kind of like, okay, I don't want them in my business and all, but.
4: But you invited her to your work? Yeah, what?
5: Yeah, in hindsight, I shouldn't have done that.
4: Okay.
5: So, you know, we got into my car and I decided I was going to take it to a Cheesecake Factory, right?
4: Hey.
1: Okay.
4: Lunch now we're champions. Talking.
5: But here's the thing. As I was driving, I thought, dang, I don't have enough time to really do the Cheesecake Factory. You know, I realized I don't have as much time. So, you know what we did? We ended up getting fast food. I took it to Chick-fil-A.
4: Oh. What was her response to that?
5: She seemed okay with it, but I know deep down inside, maybe she was pretty bad, you know.
4: Well, probably because it's like something she may expect from guys her age just because of money. And then maybe you're dating someone 11 years older that you think they're more established and
2: Better at time management, too.
4: Sure. Right?
1: I could totally see her feeling that way. But I mean, you tell us, how did it go at the Chick-fil-A drive through?
5: Yeah. So we drove back to the parking lot of my job and we just sat and ate.
4: Oh.
5: Wasn't a lot of talking, you know.
1: Okay.
3: That's a very glamorous first day, brother.
4: She had a parking garage?
3: I'm imagining our parking garage is not very glamorous or sexy.
4: Why didn't you talk much?
5: We were just eating. I was rushing, you know, had to get back to work.
4: You're just shoveling food in your face.
1: Yeah.
5: But if I let her share my drink, you know, she had some of my drink.
3: Cute. Oh.
1: That's romantic.
5: We split some fries.
1: Okay.
4: You didn't buy her own full meal? She didn't get her own drink?
5: Yeah, I just thought it'd be romantic, you know, we share everything. It'd be kind of cute.
2: Nothing you've said so far is romantic.
1: he has regrets.
4: Yeah, definitely, about how this has gone.
1: Clearly, so he's telling us the truth.
5: Yes, yeah, so I text her saying that I want to take her on a real date somewhere nice and fancy.
1: Okay.
3: If you said the word real, then there's like slight acknowledgement that you know that wasn't what you really
4: wanted.
1: What did she say about going on a real date?
5: Well, she hasn't responded, and I'm worried because usually she's good at texting. You know how.

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1: Her burger, she like fell in love with that guy.
2: That'd be just my luck if it happened to me.
1: Oh, well, hopefully that's not the case, and there's a different explanation. We're gonna find out when we come back. We will call Tiz the barista and try and get you your second date update.

0: 92.5, Brooke and Jeffrey in the morning. Second date update.
1: Brooke has said many times, guys who admit they're wrong are hot.
2: Yes.
1: So you can imagine how turned on she was listening to Cody confess all the mistakes that he made on his extremely rushed lunch date with a younger woman named Tiz. Because they were supposed to go to Cheesecake Factory for a little sit-down meal, but due to time constraints, they instead had to settle for drive-through Chick-fil-A, which they ate in the parking lot outside of his workplace.
2: It felt like a parking garage. I don't know why that's how I pictured it. And why it matters to me, I'm not sure, but it's just...
1: However you want to fantasize about it, Brooke, you put that image in your mind and you go to town.
3: Well, the garage is a little darker.
2: Yeah, darker with terrible lighting.
1: All the sexiest things happen there. But Cody's the first to admit he wishes that he had done things differently, and that's why he's coming to us, hoping that we can help facilitate that for him.
2: Can I ask, like, we've heard every single bad thing, but was there one positive that could maybe turn her around on the idea of giving you another shot?
4: Well, the good news is I didn't spill anything on my pants while we were eating, so.
3: You didn't spill.
1: Nice.
5: It's a normal problem for you, or?
3: Just the normal stain.
2: That's what we're working with, huh? Okay.
5: It's a highlight.
2: You know what? Stain-free pants. Let's go, Jeff.
1: Hey. I'm gonna bring it up if Tiz answers, but here we go.
2: Remember the guy with the spotless pants?
1: Yep. Let's see if she picks up the phone. I'm going to dial her number right now.

0: Oh, goodness.
1: Hello?
2: Hey, is this Tiz?
1: Yeah.
0: Oh, man.
2: Hey, Tiz. I want to welcome you to our show. You're on the radio right now with Brooke and Jeffrey in the morning.
1: Okay. Hey.
0: Yeah. Hey, Tiz. Hey. Hey. You know what? She's a morning person like us. She's a barista.
2: Oh, yes. We did hear that. And we're going to get our coffee orders in soon. But first, we want to talk to you about something else.
0: Maybe she has heard the show. Yeah. That's her response.
2: Well, it's a segment we do. I don't know if you've heard of it before. It's called the Second Date Update.
1: Oh, goodness, yes.
3: You know.
1: Oh. Yep.
2: Okay.
0: Yeah.
2: So you understand how it works. If someone goes on a date and afterwards they're not getting a call back, they can come to us and see if we can dig around to figure out if there's a reason why.
1: Okay.
2: And
1: Oh God.
2: Yeah. So
0: you probably already know who we're talking about.
2: It's how we were connected with a guy named Cody.
1: Ah. Oh, Lord. Okay.
3: Oh.
2: Oh, Lord.
0: You okay?
3: Oh, Lord,
0: okay.
3: Cody.
0: Yeah. I can't tell if that was good or bad.
3: Yeah, that's a good point. It could be like, oh, Lord, I blamed him.
0: No.
2: I'm not sure. Listen, Tiz, we've spoken to Cody. We've gotten kind of the vibe of who he is, but we'd love to hear your side of the story about how you felt about your date with him.
1: Okay, so I guess y'all know I'm a barista, and I met him there.
2: Right.
1: Yep. And he's older than me, so I was like, oh, okay, this is a little different, you know.
0: Yeah, but he's not too much older. I mean, 11 years is a jump, but it's not like a
3: crazy jump.
1: Yeah.
3: It's actually.
1: So I figured I would, you know, try something different. So
0: okay.
1: We were supposed to go on a nice date, but unfortunately, due to time and stuff, he'd be busy or whatever. He couldn't do what he wanted to do, so he said, meet me at my office for lunch. I said, oh, okay, well, that's different. I never did that before. So I get to his office. The receptionist receives me, and then everyone is staring at me. And I just was like,
3: Oh, they're like, is this a new hire?
0: Can you imagine, though, you guys, if one of our, like, sales team asked a first date to meet them in the lobby, it would be the talk of the office.
3: Remember when someone got flowers?
0: Oh, yeah.
3: I was like, hey, we have flowers for so-and-so, and everyone was talking about it. It was the biggest deal.
1: Yeah, that's why I felt like I was kind of on display.
0: Oh, yeah. That's too bad.
2: But good on Cody, because he said he knew that it was a little bit of a weird vibe at the office, and that's why he wanted to take you somewhere else.
1: But listen, that's not the issue, though.
2: What's the issue?
1: So I get to his office. And we're in there trying to get ourselves together.
0: Oh, like he has a door. It's not like an open cubicle. Is that what you mean?
1: Yes.
0: Okay.
1: So there's a knock on the door. When he goes to open this door, his mother? And his kids.
2: His what?
1: His children.
0: What?
1: So how would you feel?
0: Yeah.
3: His mom and kids?
4: I think I was accidentally hired to babysit.
1: He looked a little confused, so he looked at his calendar and then realized he double booked me with his mom and kids.
0: No.
3: Oh, no.
0: So it wasn't planned. It was just all an accident.
1: Completely an utter accident, I guess.
0: Oh, my God. He kept telling us that he was in a hurry.
2: Oh, and he did say there were a lot of people around. He just didn't mention that the other people were his family members.
0: Yeah.
2: That was a detail he left out.
0: So what happened?
1: We all got in the car.
0: Wait. Oh, what do you mean by we? What do you mean by we?
1: We. Everybody.
0: The mom, too?
2: You?
3: The grandma, the kids, everybody?
1: We all got in the car, and we all got Chick-fil-A.
0: No.
1: As a unit.
2: Oh, my God.
0: Can I ask where you sat in the car?
2: Yeah. Oh, that's a good question.
0: You in the back with the kids, or
3: dude,
0: were you?
3: Dude, he better. Oh, he gave her the front over his mom?
0: I know.
1: I was in the front with him, and they were back there the kids were just busy.
3: Oh.
1: And he was pretending like they weren't even there.
0: What?
4: Oh.
2: That's polite. He's trying to focus his attention on you.
3: Yeah, he put you in the front over his mom. That's a big deal.
0: How did he
3: cute.
0: Even explain to his family who you were?
4: Yeah.
1: Well, he just called me his special friend, and I just went along with it.
2: Okay.
3: Oh, no.
0: Okay.
3: You know what? Get to meet a lot of different
0: people.
3: You
0: gotta hate
3: friends.
0: When people leave stuff out.
2: Yeah.
0: Uh-huh.
2: Well, a lot of those details were not mentioned to us when we heard the story from Cody.
0: Yeah, we could have saved a lot of people a lot of time here.
2: And I have some fun news for you, Tiz. Your special friend is on the other line of this phone call, listening and waiting to talk to you.
1: is he?
2: He.
1: Oh my God.
2: He is. Cody?
5: Hey, sis. I'm here.
1: Oh. Cody, what are you doing? Like, why are you doing all of this? Like, what is this?
3: Yeah.
5: I don't know what to tell you. Did you want me to kick my family out of the car so we can have a solo date or something?
0: What?
3: Cody, maybe reschedule?
0: Yeah, why don't you say, oh my God.
3: My kids are here.
0: Yeah, I didn't realize.
5: Sure, it wasn't the greatest situation, but we all roll with it. I mean, we all end up sharing fries. So.
0: Oh, yeah. No.
2: Family style. That's kind of nice.
5: Yeah.
1: Cody, you do realize this is like my first impression of you.
3: Yeah.
1: Like,
3: it's a lot, dude.
0: Cody, did you even tell her that you had children before the date?
1: No, he did not tell me that he had children.
0: Okay.
1: He was just like nonchalant about everything.
3: Oh, man.
5: Well, to the wish, I knew you weren't a kid person because clearly you don't like children.
0: Oh.
2: Oh.
0: Wow.
2: Is that what you're reading from what she's saying after this?
1: That's not even like the case. I love children.
3: Oh, see, there's something to go off of.
0: Okay.
2: Okay.
3: Yeah. Cody, she loves kids.
0: Would you ever date a dad, a single dad?
1: I mean, I've thought about it, but this definitely is not the way you introduce the kids to a new person. Never.
2: Yeah.
3: But it takes a lot.
2: In his defense, it wasn't meant to happen this way. It was just a big oopsie in his mind that he's trying to make the best of.
3: No, but he continued the oopsie.
0: Yeah. That's.
5: Well, listen, this is a problem. When COVID hit, McDonald's decided to shut down all of its play places. So what do you do with your kids now? Just end up in the back seat of your car during a date?
0: What?
2: That's a good point.
0: Did previously...
4: Wait, you went to Chick-fil-A, not even McDonald's?
2: It wasn't his fault. It was McDonald's fault for not having a place to drop his kids to play.
0: I'm just doing the math, and your kids are a lot older than I expected them to be.
4: Yeah.
5: I mean, we utilize the middle seat, if that's what you're asking.
3: Yeah, but there's no, like, I think that was good. Seats, right?
0: Not what I was asking.
2: Okay. Well, I feel like there's something I need to ask here.
0: Oh, are you going to ask it?
4: Good luck.
2: We always ask this because...
0: Hey, you better clarify how many people we can afford.
2: Yeah, so this offer is just for Tiz and Cody only, no family included. But Tiz, if you're open to it, we would offer to send you on another date.
5: Listen, Tiz, I'm so sorry about last time, but I would love to make it up to you with another date to the Cheesecake Factory. You can get whatever you want. There'll be no special guests, just the two of us.
0: Oh, what an offer.
4: Everyone.
2: I mean, candlelight at the Cheesecake Factory? How do you say no to that, Tiz?
0: Aww. I wouldn't when I was 24.
2: No.
1: Well, Cody, I am going to have to respectfully decline.
0: Yeah.
2: Cody, I'm sorry that it went this way. How do you feel, though?
5: Hey, guys, I'm really disappointed. But, Tiz, I got one request.
0: What's that?
5: Can you go back to making the lattes with the foam hearts?
3: Aww.
5: You had some good doing it, and it's just not the same.
3: He misses you.
1: You know what, Cody? I got you.
0: Oh. Okay. Aww. That was actually reasonable.
3: Yeah.
0: Okay.
3: Right.
4: She can't get anyone to cover her shift.
0: Yeah.
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0: Welcome back to Brooke and Jeffrey in the morning.
1: Oh my goodness,
0: and
1: so dramatic.
0: On this show, we don't cover a lot of international conflict.
1: Yeah.
0: It's not really our thing, even though we could solve all of it pretty easily.
2: Yeah, I wish we talked more about it. Yeah,
1: more phone taps.
0: Yeah, but today there is reason for it. In an article that caught my eye, the Philippine government is having peace talks with Malaysian MILFs.
2: Hey,
1: specifically,
2: I want to talk with them too.
1: Just the MILFs?
0: Yeah.
1: not the whole country or anything.
0: It's probably a little bit different from what you're thinking, but what I said was true. The acronym MILF in Malaysia stands for the Malaysian Islamic Liberation Front.
1: Wow.
2: That
1: was probably around before the new definition came to be.
0: Hard to say, but the MILFs have been oppressed there for too long.
1: Oh.
0: So here's a picture of the Philippine government posing with the MILFs. But I'm just going to hit some of the highlights of the news story, bullet point style.
1: Oh, they're all throwing the peace sign, which I love.
2: That is good. Peace and MILFs go together.
0: Because they are in these peace talks. Before them, the MILF conflict has claimed an estimated 150,000 lives.
2: Oh,
0: since the 1970s, lost a lot of good MILFs in that time. Thankfully, head MILF, Rhonda Tagwar, helped the two parties navigate obstacles through the peace process. And now the Philippine government gives two thumbs up to MILFs for taking action and says MILFs everywhere are deeply valued.
2: Save the MILFs.
0: They're going to come up with some sort of anti-MILF statement, aren't you, Brooke? I'm happy the MILFs found peace.
1: Me too.
0: Okay,
1: me
0: let's too. Leave it there.
1: I just don't think we should cover many more conflicts.
2: We found peace and Brooke wants it to stop.
0: I know, jeez. I'm wondering, how do we get Jose to become an honorary MILF?
2: I would be honored.
0: We will find out how to submit that application.
2: Yay!
0: But now we've got to get to the shock collar question of the day. Speaking of conflict, Digital Jake, let's bring it.
3: Well, on this day in 2025, America said goodbye one last time to AOL dial-up internet.
1: Oh,
4: goodbye.
1: Wow. Wait, 2025, you said?
3: Yeah.
1: Oh my God.
2: It was that long?
3: At its peak in 2000, AOL had 25 million subscribers.
1: And had sent out 80 billion CDs to houses nationwide.
3: And even though dial-up was basically obsolete by the mid-2000s, AOL kept it alive for another 20 years.
1: Wow.
3: Kind of like refusing to take grandpa off of life support.
2: Yeah.
3: But AOL isn't the only piece of ancient history from the early 2000s that hung around way past its prime.
1: Oh.
3: And that's why today we're going to examine America's other outdated favorites during a special Control-Alt-Deceased edition of Plenty of 20. Here's how it works. You say a number 1 through 20. I'll give you a question about something that used to be popular in decades past. You just have to answer correctly to stay in the game. We'll start with the woman who remembers getting her first pair of Buster Browns at Payless Shoes. That's Alexis.
1: I
2: don't even know what that is.
1: I don't know what a Buster Brown is.
3: Once you guys learn what that was, you'll think that was really funny.
1: Okay.
3: Alexis, how about a number?
5: I'll look it up after 8.
3: Number 8. Back in the early 2000s, Apple sold millions of iPods every year.
1: God, I miss them.
3: I think we all know you weren't cool unless you had 1,000 songs in your pocket.
1: That's
3: absolutely
1: right.
3: No idea how you were going to get them off to your computer. But back then, Apple eventually discontinued it, making the iPod obsolete. So what year did Apple officially shut down the iPod?
1: Ooh.
3: Was it 2018, 2020, or 2022?
5: Those are all so much longer than I was going to expect.
2: Same.
1: God, I miss them.
5: 2020 during COVID? I mean, that would make sense why we didn't hear about it. There was no big funeral for all your iPods.
2: And we were all kind of like,
5: it was during COVID year.
2: Yeah, not paying attention.
5: And they just shut it down secretly. I'm going 2020.
2: I like it.
3: Alexa says 2020. Incorrect. 2022 is when Apple discontinued the iPod line.
1: Wow. How would you even put music on it
5: anymore?
1: Where
5: did you buy them?
3: Brooke, it's your turn. 8 is off the board.
1: 10?
3: In the early 2000s, Hollywood Video was one of the biggest video rental chains in America.
2: Love that place.
3: At its peak, it had around 6,000 stores.
1: Uh-huh.
3: And if Blockbuster didn't have the movie you wanted, Hollywood Video was your backup plan. So when did Hollywood Video officially call it quits?
1: Ooh.
3: Your choices are 2010, 2020, or they're still going strong and have 3 locations left.
1: Whoa.
2: Oh, that's a twist.
1: That's interesting. But I can imagine it in like a hip, cool neighborhood.
2: You're going to say it?
1: I'm going to say three still exist.
2: No way.
1: I am.
3: In a question about deceased products, Brooke says this product still exists.
1: Yes.
3: And she is incorrect.
1: Dang it.
3: In 2010, Hollywood Video shut down its remaining stores after its parent company, Movie Gallery, went through bankruptcy.
2: Oh, wow.
3: We're 0 for 2. Jose, we're over to you. We're talking about deceased technology from the early 2000s, the 90s, and I need a number from you, please.
2: Let's go number 5.
3: In the early 2000s, Skype felt like actual futuristic technology.
5: Yeah.
3: At its peak, it had around 300 million monthly users, letting you make free calls and video chat with people anywhere in the world, long before Zoom turned everyone's bedroom into a conference room.
5: Yeah.
3: When did Skype officially die? Is it 2020, 2025, or there's still one guy in a Skype chat from 2017 waiting for his boss to start the team building exercise?
5: Go with that one. Go with that one.
2: I feel like it's 2020. We were all on Zoom. We discovered Zoom. And I'm assuming it officially killed Skype that year. Well, or did it kill it last year? Because the damage started in 2025. I'm going to say B, 2025.
3: Jose says Skype died in 2025. And he's correct. Microsoft officially retired Skype on May 5th, 2025, ending the consumer service after more than 20 years.
2: Dang.
3: What a huge lead they blew to Zoom there.
2: Literally, they were already ahead.
3: All right, Jose got his right. Jeffrey, you got to get yours right in order to avoid being shocked. How about a number?
0: 17.
3: In the early 2000s, Borders was one of the biggest bookstores in America.
2: Totally forgot about Borders.
3: Yeah. It's a deceased question. Come on, guys.
5: Oh my God.
3: At its peak, it had more than 800 stores, and going to Borders meant wandering around for an hour, drinking coffee, and somehow leaving with a $28 book you never planned to buy.
2: Yeah, in a chess set.
3: Then Amazon came around like the Cookie Monster on crack, and poof, it was gone, and Borders filed for bankruptcy. So when did they officially close its last stores? Is it 2011, 2021, or they're still open, but you have to whisper the entire time because apparently bookstores are libraries now?
0: I remember going to Borders Books right outside the Northridge Mall, which is different than the Fallbrook Mall, where I won the beautiful baby contest as a child. But I would always get Borders gift cards from my aunts and uncles for my birthday because they didn't know what to get me.
2: So go buy some books.
0: And I would use it to buy the off-brand chocolate bars at Borders.
2: Wow. Loophole.
0: Wouldn't buy any books.
5: They've sold off-brand chocolate at Borders?
0: Yeah.
2: At the checkout?
0: At the register. They had weird chocolate.
5: No wonder they went bankrupt.
0: I think it was still open way past when I came back from college. I'm going to say 2021.
3: Incorrect. 2011 was when the last Borders bookstore closed. After this, Jose, you survived. You won today's
4: Plenty of 20.
0: So, Jose, you get to choose who gets shocked. They're going to be singing Here Without You by Three Doors Down.
2: I think we got to go, bro.
0: What a throwback.
2: She knew it was coming.
1: I'm here without you, baby.
3: You're
1: still on my lonely body.
2: Borders. That was intense.
0: It's your shock collar question of the day. Phone tap's coming up in just a few minutes.
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26: 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A cloudy start to the day, then a sunny afternoon, high 64, mostly cloudy through the evening, overnight low 50.
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5: Yay, you made it through commercials.
2: So did we.
5: Yeah. As a reward, we got your phone tap right after this.

0: Brooke and Jeffrey's phone taps on the 20s.
1: Hello?
2: Hi, I'm calling from the Grand Hotel and Suites. My name is Mike. Mike Rofone. How are you?
1: I'm doing okay, and you?
2: I'm doing well. Is this Emma Rolf? Am I reading that correctly?
1: Yes, you are. Thanks for asking.
2: Looks like we have you booked in Ballroom D for this weekend to celebrate your son passing away.
1: Oh. What?
2: I'm so sorry for your loss.
1: No. He's having a bar mitzvah.
2: Oh my gosh. Somebody wrote it in the notes wrong.
1: Yeah, he's not dead. He's turning 13.
2: Okay. You know what? That makes this even better.
1: Yeah, so what's the reason for this call?
2: Right. So, can I ask, how many guests are you having?
1: We're having about 80.
2: Okay, I had down 8, which I thought was a little low for a funeral.
1: It's not a funeral.
2: Oh, now I know that now. But before, you know, never mind. So, you have 80 people in the ballroom?
1: 80, yes, we have 80 people in the ballroom. Is that a problem?
2: I don't think so. The reason for my call is that another group was also booked in that space, and they said that they are totally fine sharing.
1: No, I specifically booked that ballroom for the day of my son's bar mitzvah.
2: Uh-huh.
1: We should get it.
2: And you are, along with everyone attending CuddleCon.
1: Wait, what did you say?
2: CuddleCon. The convention happening at the same time as the bar mitzvah.
1: No. We are not sharing a space for my son's bar mitzvah with something called CuddleCon or whatever the hell this is.
2: Okay, I get that you don't want to share the room.
1: No.
2: But CuddleCon is a highly respected event where former perverts have found a safe space in society.
1: I want to make sure I'm hearing this right. You want a bunch of reformed perverts to share a space with my son for his bar mitzvah.
2: I'm just saying, when I was that age, I could have used a good cuddle. Instead, I wore out one of my dad's old gym socks.
1: What the actual hell? I want to talk to your manager right now.
2: Yeah, that's not going to do you any good. He's part of this.
1: What?
2: I think his official title is Grand Poobah of the Cuddle Puddle.
1: Oh, why doesn't that surprise me?
2: Well, that's how we got this all booked last minute. So thank you so much for being okay with sharing the space with him.
1: We are not sharing the space with your perverted boss and his friends.
2: Reformed pervert, remember.
1: I don't care.
2: Well, you'd be able to meet him.
1: No,
2: he'll be walking
1: around.
2: His name is Spencer the Spooner. You can tell who he is by his smooth hands.
1: This is not happening on the day of my son's bar mitzvah over my freaking dead body.
2: Right now, it sounds like you could use a good cuddle and, you know, release the stress.
1: No. You do not need to be explaining to me why I need to be okay with this. This is a huge no.
2: So you're saying no to CuddleCon,
1: but
2: yes to the phone tap that's happening right now with the radio show Brooke and Jeffrey in the morning?
1: What is your problem?
2: They're the real freaks. They're the morning show who does those prank phone calls, you know, like this one.
1: What?
2: Yeah, you're on the radio right now. This is Jose from the radio show Brooke and Jeffrey in the morning, and we're doing a phone tap on you. This is all set up by your sister Avery. Oh, sorry. No, she said the bar mitzvah planning has been stressing you out and that you could use a laugh. But you're not laughing.
1: My God, I am just shocked. I am absolutely shocked.
2: I thought you handled that pretty well for someone going from 80 people in their own room to only 8 people sharing with an entire cuddling convention.
1: Just for my own sake, I just need to confirm there's not going to be any weird reformed cuddling people.
2: No, not unless you invite me.
1: Oh, God.
2: So then you got a little cuddle monster on your hand. Come here, Emma.
1: I think we're at max capacity with 80, but thank you.
2: You know, I can never get an invite to a bar mitzvah. So weird.
1: I wonder why.
0: Brooke and Jeffrey's phone taps on the 20s. 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

0: It's Brooke and Jeffrey in the morning. And you know, some of the best-selling books every year are diet books.
1: What?
2: Oh, that makes sense.
1: Why?
0: Probably because they appeal to a wide audience.
1: That's so nice. Stupid. Do not laugh at that, Jose.
2: They're pretty big.
0: That's exactly what we try to do here. We go mass appeal with what's on your mind as we go around the room finding out what each member of the show has been thinking about lately, starting with Brooke. Brooke, what's on your mind?
1: Well, last week, our afternoon guy, he hosts this little like 5 at 5 where he plays the top 5 songs and he picks different categories for it.
0: Yeah, it's fun. We work on the show. We know what happens here.
1: Our listeners may not hear it.
0: Well, they don't deserve to know.
1: Well, and Jeffrey did one with him and he did bird watching songs or something, right? Yeah.
0: Favorite songs to bird watch, too.
1: Okay. Wow. That sounds boring.
0: Kehlani was number one.
1: Okay. And then, Jose, you did, like, gaming, streaming
2: what
1: songs.
2: I like to listen to streaming, which is, like, Drake.
0: Two fantastic ideas so far.
1: So Izzy comes to me, and he's like, so what are your hobbies?
2: Oh. You're like, I'm a mom.
0: Crickets.
1: And listen, I used to be a person that would have so many hobbies. I have not met a hobby I didn't like. And I realized the only thing I'm doing right now is driving my children to and from different activities.
2: You are an Uber driver.
0: You're great at that, though.
1: So my top 5 were minivan carpool songs.
2: Oh, wow.
0: Way to keep it young.
2: Which, a slap in the face, like a big awakening for you.
1: My daughter was really excited about because she got to help me pick out the songs. I do cater to the 12-year-olds in my van.
2: Yeah. Taylor Swift made the list.
1: But it made me also kind of sad on the inside for my own state. And I know it's just the season I'm in right now. Yeah. Like, it's not going to last forever. But someday I'll be cool again.
2: Brooke, I remember when you were cool.
1: Yeah,
2: when you were just dating and she would be out
1: doing it all.
2: Painting or dancing or, doing something. You always had plans.
1: Yeah. I'll do that again someday.
2: When they move out.
1: So if anybody needs any minivan carpool jams, hit me up on the text.
3: Do the peace signs when you say that.
0: She's flashing like gang signs while she's saying that.
1: I will say I do run a really fun carpool.
0: Jose, what's been on your mind?
2: Well, over the weekend, I was being lazy at home, and I get a text saying that one of my prescriptions is ready at the store.
1: All right.
2: And I'm like, okay, so I throw on a hoodie, and I head out. Mm-hmm. So pharmacy is inside of a grocery store.
1: Yeah.
2: So I'm walking around, and I hear, like, tippy-tap.
1: Like heels?
2: Something, And so I stop. And then it goes away, and I start again. And then I look down, and I'm like, oh, that's me. I'm making this noise.
0: Ah.
2: And then I realize I have slippers on. Like, it sounds different than my normal shoes because they have the hard bottom, so they're, like, slapping.
1: So you've entered the slippers to the pharmacy era of your life.
2: Well, as I'm looking down, I then realize, oh, I have stains all over my hoodie. Like, this is like my at-home, I'm a recluse hoodie.
1: Yeah.
2: And then my sweatpants have giant stains everywhere, like coffee and crap and just, like, all kinds. And I'm in the middle of the store. I'm like, I look like I am down on my luck.
1: Yeah.
2: Like, I look like I may need a donation at this point.
1: Like, they're probably pretty sure that it's an antidepressant.
2: Yeah. People are assuming, like, that I'm begging for the prescription, not getting it. So anyway, next time, though, I'm going to wear a suit and tie.
1: Okay.
2: I think I can't risk it anymore.
1: Yeah, I like the nothing in the middle there.
3: Yeah. That's
0: good. You got to balance it out. Yeah. Alexis, what's on your mind?
3: So I needed to find a new dentist because mine was like too booked out. Brooke, no dentist slander allowed for this next 2 months.
4: I have my own issues with that because I dropped mine and now I can't find a new one.
2: Well,
3: I found a place with a ton of openings, which like I was kind of concerned, but I was like, let's check it out.
2: Yeah, it may not be great. Yeah.
3: I found a hidden gem, you guys.
1: What?
3: It was a Gen Z dentistry. Okay.
0: What does he have? Explain.
3: I walked in. It's so cute. It's like pink and green walls. Super like aesthetically pleasing.
2: Yeah, like a photo wall.
3: I go check in and I give her my name and she's like, period. And then she's like, oh, I forgot I'm at work. Sorry. I was like,
2: someone's on time. Clock in.
3: No, I was like, I love it. I go sit in the chair. There's Netflix on the TV with like reality show in the background.
1: Usually only kids dentists give you that.
3: Then they got Drake playing so loud on the speakers.
0: Okay. Give you fidget spinners for your hands. You have something to do.
3: Didn't see those. I'll ask next time.
0: Yeah, there you go.
3: I'm sitting in my chair when you're waiting for the dentist to come in. You know, I'm on my phone waiting, and the hygienist is sitting behind me, also on his phone.
1: Oh,
3: well, he's like, not this is amazing.
2: He's like, oh my god, this meme is so good. I'm gonna airdrop it to you.
3: Oh, 10 out of 10. content experience. The only reason I'm not returning is because my dentist was cute and young, and I can't have someone attractive looking in my mouth. That's embarrassing. I prefer
2: it. The worst of the
1: worst. You wanted an uggo dentist at your aesthetically pleasing dentist?
3: Yes. Just because knowing them, they probably gossip when you leave, and I can't have them talking about my mouth.
0: Well, anyways, it's good to get the PSA out there. Yeah. All ugly dentists, Alexis wants you in her mouth.
3: That's not spread back.
0: I feel like that's what you said.
1: All right, Jeffrey, what's on your mind?
0: Well, in the last few months here, I'm not sure why, I feel like I've gotten way lazier. My whole life. Instead of door dashing meals to myself maybe once or twice a week, that's up to like 8 to 10 times a week.
1: There's only 7 days in the
3: You're
1: week.
3: Doubling in a day?
0: Yeah, not just dinners, like breakfast too.
3: What?
0: I'll just have a tub of Ben and Jerry's delivered to me, like screw it. Just bring me Ben and Jerry's.
1: You're
0: deliver
1: like
0: it to me.
1: Twice the price for it.
0: Who cares? At this point, I'm over it.
1: You just bought a house that has a nice kitchen and things.
0: Well, it'll be back up for sale shortly. Close on it. But it got me searching for other delivery services that I could use to let my laziness win. And so I came across this new one called Apoco Box. Have you heard of that? Apoco, short for apocalypse.
1: Oh, it's like a doomsday prepper box?
0: Yeah, basically a subscription-based service providing you with different items you'll need to survive the end of the world. So, like, rope and duct tape and blindfolds and all that stuff that you would need. And I decided, what the heck? I don't know when it's all going to end. Probably soon. So maybe I should start stockpiling for the inevitable.
2: Okay.
1: But not putting any work into it.
0: No.
1: Just having
0: bring it to me.
1: I see.
0: So my next shipment, I'm getting a Mylar blanket.
1: Okay.
0: Some bonefish hooks. I don't even know what a bonefish is, but I'll have the hooks for them.
1: Yeah.
0: And a wild edible guide so that when society crashes and ends, I can search around the forest behind my property for things to eat off the floor.
1: You're going to be screwed if the apocalypse comes before that shipment arrives.
3: Yeah.
0: I'm still waiting, but in the meantime, if anybody needs to borrow some waterproof matches or a hand crank radio, I'm your guy.
1: Wow. The radio thing is always weird to me. Like, who's still broadcasting at the end of the apocalypse?
2: We are.
0: We're 100% going to be doing prank phone calls. Even when society's over, our job will never end.
2: This is Zombie Jack.
0: Can't wait. That's what's on our minds. Text in 78592. Tell us what's been on yours. It's Brooke and Jeffrey in the morning.

0: It's Brooke and Jeffrey in the morning, and we've got a lot of listeners texting in to 78592 telling us what's been on their mind, because we just shared what's been on ours. This first one came in kind of hot. It's written in all capital letters. I'm literally your biggest fan. Oh. I listen to you for at least an hour every single morning for the past 3 years. Just saying.
1: Whoa.
2: You know, okay. An hour. All capital still feels like it's a complaint.
3: Yeah. You know? Or someone older.
1: And I do want to say a lot of people say they're the number one. You got to have a competition to fight for the death or something.
0: Oh, maybe that's a good idea. Should we be giving out an award to the best fans of the show?
2: Yes. I love when they do the Spotify Wrapped at the end of the year, and we've got some receipts to prove the claim.
1: That's smart.
0: We got to get some trophies, some golden turtles to hand out.
1: That would actually be amazing.
2: Can we just re-gift your baby trophies in the corner for some beauty contest you took second place in?
0: That's decor for the studio. It's show history.
2: I'm good.
0: Another text says, what's on my mind is that I'm getting married in 2 weeks.
2: Exciting.
0: Does the other person know, or is this kind of surprise thing? It's like, I'm getting married, whether they want to or not.
1: They're not. I am.
2: It's like a flash mob.
0: Yeah. And one more says, just pop

0: It's the radio segment that's rebooting MTV shows for the older generations who loved them.
1: Okay.
0: Instead of Cribs, it's Bibs.
2: What
0: food didn't make it into Margaret's mouth during supper time? Let's get a close-up of her blinged-out bib.
1: Hey.
0: Ooh, is that chocolate pudding? Let's take a lick with Laser Stories, the segment where we read weird news stories around the globe, just like everyone else does, except we've got a laser. And those other goulash grannies just don't. This first laser story is out of Ohio.
1: Ooh.
0: Back in June, a delivery driver named Sherry Twigler found a device attached to her vehicle while making a drop-off at Walmart.
1: That is so creepy.
3: Yeah, it's scary.
2: Yeah.
0: Well, confused, she called the cops, who somehow figured out what was going on.
1: Good.
0: Apparently, there's a diehard Pokemon fan in her area named Kent Kubasta. And he thought this would be the best way to track when and where the driver was making deliveries of Pokemon cards.
4: Oh, no, she did!
2: Oh, my gosh.
1: Whoa.
2: This has become an obsession.
1: What?
2: So there's, lines out the door at stores.
1: So he could steal them, or what?
0: So he could go buy them first.
2: So he knows they're dropping it off this morning. I'm going to go head out.
0: I'm going to be first in line.
1: I'm sorry. I was thinking she was like an Uber delivery type of person. She was delivering
2: the vending machines.
1: Things.
0: So
1: okay.
0: Kent was arrested and charged with illegal use of a tracking device, a criminal misdemeanor. And there's one other detail about Kent you should probably know. He's 72 years old.
2: Forgive him for everything.
3: I'm impressed he knew how to put a tracking device on something, you know?
0: He pled no contest at a pretrial hearing and was fined $500+. And
1: he didn't have very many years left to catch them all. So.
3: Oh, yeah.
0: He got placed on 12 months probation. Ironically, required to have a GPS tracker on him. So a senior citizen was convicted of placing an illegal GPS.

0: tracker on a delivery driver's van to follow Pokemon card deliveries.
1: You know, though, it probably makes her feel better. Like, actually, that wasn't creepy.
2: Mm-hmm. I mean, illegal, but wasn't creepy.
3: Yeah. Plus, all he has to do is rip one pack, get one good Pokemon card, pays for the $500 itself.
0: That's right. That's Let's perfect. Go, America.
3: Yeah.
0: This next laser story is out of Booty Call Bay.
3: Hey, I'm not allowed here.
0: Do you know who 35-year-old Shimon Hayut is?
3: No.
0: He became famous from being featured on the 2022 documentary called Tinder Swindler.
2: Oh, he's that guy.
0: That's him. Just to refresh your memory, for 3 years, he allegedly scammed victims all across Europe out of an estimated $10 million.
3: You guys may not believe me, but I know a girl who was actually hit up by this guy.
2: Really?
3: And she was like, I had no idea who he was at the time.
0: Well, what does Shimon say now? Well, he's changed, of course. Now he's trying to convince the world that his experience of scamming makes him the perfect person to build a safe dating app.
2: He knows what to change. What to block.
3: He's going to be anti-catfish.
1: It's got to be a great name, like Tinder Swindler, right? Is that what we're downloading?
0: Well, his argument is that his extensive knowledge of how to lie and cheat and manipulate people gives him the perfect skill set to create an app that's actually safe.
1: You know, it's like hiring a person who is charged with embezzlement to do your taxes.
3: Yes. You
0: know? They know what's up. Uh-huh. But Apple and Google, for some reason, don't seem to agree.
1: Interesting.
0: They're refusing to list any dating app founded by the Tinder Swindler.
4: You suck.
2: Poor guy. Judgy. He's trying to turn over a new stone.
3: It's why is it asking for my credit card information before my picture?
0: So right now, his Safe Love dating app is being deleted from app stores as soon as it's put up. But we'll let Alexis know when it's more widely available or when we can find a version on the dark web for her to use.
2: Please keep me updated. Thank you.
0: This next laser story is out of spooky season. Whether you like it or not, Halloween time is here.
2: Yes.
0: And strangely enough, spooky-themed foods and treats aren't just happening on TikTok.
1: Really?
0: They're also coming to a store near you.
2: Fun!
0: And I say that because Nissin, the company that makes those cups of ramen, has released a new limited-time product called Vampire Noodles.
5: Oh, I love it!
1: I was going to think it was going to be in blood, but it's just that the noodles are bright red and look like guts.
2: Ooh, they look like it.
0: And of course, their hot garlic flavor.
1: Ooh, they look really
0: get
1: good.
0: Get it? Garlic.
3: As a vampire.
0: Yep. Jeff, can't.
2: They can't eat
0: They're allergic.
2: Both of you explaining it.
1: Yeah. You don't want to eat it with a silver spoon either.
0: The silver spoon would be more werewolves, but yeah.
1: Oh, yeah, that's right. Yeah. Shoot.
0: Let's leave the Halloween comedy to the cup of noodles, people.
1: Sorry.
2: Okay.
0: They also transform, like Brooke said, into a blood red color once hot water is added thanks to natural beet coloring.
1: That's gonna be shocking when you go to the bathroom the next day.
0: It is available now exclusively at Walmart while supplies last. Also, Hidden Valley Ranch is getting into the Halloween spirit by launching a new product called Spooky Ranch.
3: Not as appealing.
1: If it's black, that's not going to be good.
0: Well, good news is it's not regular ranch dressing with a mystery expiration date.
2: Oh.
0: Scary. No, Brooke, you were right. It's a haunting black color.
2: Oh, gross.
0: Complete with a glow-in-the-dark bottle.
3: It's like a plum sauce.
1: It's like...
2: The black is gross.
1: No, and it would just trick your brain. It's like I'm eating dark, but it tastes like ranch. It'd be hard for me.
0: Well, hold on, because what if I told you the black coloring comes from fruit juice and cocoa?
2: That's not really better. I don't really like fruit juice.
0: That doesn't make
2: ranch,
0: it better.
2: Jeff.
0: And it still has that same classic ranch flavor.
1: Well, I do love ranch.
0: Hidden Valley says there's no artificial additives involved.
2: Okay.
0: I believe them. Yeah. A dark black ranch dressing. That sounds totally natural. Spooky Ranch is also available exclusively at Walmart.
3: There we go.
0: Pics of these Halloween treats will be up on our Insta stories at Brooke and Jeffrey. You should go check them out. Let's go to our final laser story out of What in the Blank is Going On?
3: Oh, wow.
1: Okay, Jerry Seinfeld.
0: Think about your just typical average day. When do you drop your first swear word? For some, it might not be till they're exhausted at the very end of it.
1: Okay.
0: For others, it could be during their morning commute, or even the literal second their alarm clock goes off.
3: Kapuya! Kapuya!
1: Yeah. I do it in my head. Does it count if I there? Or do
0: no,
1: I have to say it out
0: loud? You
1: gotta
0: say it out loud.
1: Okay.
0: Out loud.
1: Out loud.
0: Yeah.
1: But Jeff, well, you're not old enough for cuss words.
0: I'm not supposed to say them, but my mommy gets mad. Yeah. But according to one report, the average American utters their first curse word of the day at 10:54 a.m.
1: Ooh, all right.
2: Sounds
1: up.
2: About right.
0: And about 25% don't usually make it to 9 a.m.
3: Wow. If you haven't said your swear word today, text it in, 78592.
0: Yeah, get it out there.
3: Well, yeah, get it out.
0: The study was focused on everyday stress and frustration, and one of the biggest causes is financial worry.
1: Yeah.
0: Luckily, no one's going through that in America right now.
3: Yeah, not in America.
0: Along with not getting enough sleep.
3: Yeah,
1: all right,
3: dude.
1: So we filled our cars up with gas, and we didn't sleep very well last night. There
3: I
1: it
3: swear
1: is.
3: On the weekends, it's like I can't sleep in, but then during the week, it's like when I want to wake up, I'm in the biggest, best cocoon of my life.
1: Totally.
3: In the mornings.
0: Yeah.
3: It's crazy.
0: Well, experts say stress is an inescapable part of life. In fact, the average American experiences 1,205 stressful events every year.
1: I thought you were going to say day.
2: Yep.
0: Feels that way, but it's about 100 per month or more than 3 per day on average. And cursing is just one way that people express their frustration.
1: Yeah, it's fun.
0: Yeah. As for this guy, I bet you guys never knew. This is him actually cursing.
1: Oh.
3: Yep. Oh, no.
1: Wow. But it's like the happy cursing, right?
0: Well, he keeps stepping on a little thumbtack.
1: Oh, ouch.
0: We honestly should beep this so we don't get sued by the FCC. But that sound means Laser Stories has come to an end for the day. We'll do it again, same time.

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20: And now the weather from Bellevue Rare Coins, the trusted authority for buying jewelry, rare coins, and valuables, serving Bellevue, Linwood, Issaquah, and Tacoma. A cloudy start to the day, then a sunny afternoon, high 64, mostly cloudy through the evening, overnight low 50.
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0: any long-term relationship is eventually going to hit a few bumps in the road.
1: Mm. Of course.
0: And what's the best way to handle that? Couples therapy?
2: Communication. Open, yeah. Honest.
0: I don't know about all that stuff.
3: You should know the whole time already.
0: It all sounds pretty complicated. What about trying the reality show Wife Swap?
3: Oh. Hey, that's
2: healthy. It's an option.
0: A little risky. You might fall in love with the temporary spouse, though.
2: Yeah. Why does that never happen on the show?
0: Yeah, I don't know. The best way, I think, to instantly heal any relationship problem is to just sit together and listen to our next segment, where singles share their nightmare dating lives with us. Just one listen and you'll be wanting to renew your vows immediately.
2: Yeah, don't put me in those positions.
0: Look at us, saving marriages and relationships with a brand new Battle of the Tinder Dates.
3: Yeah.
0: It's coming up at 7.

0: Two hopeless daters. One dating app that dares you to swipe right. The question is, whose love life is more tragic? It's Battle of the Tinder Dates.
1: It is the dating game show that just DoorDashed some oysters to the honeymoon suite at the airport La Quinta.
2: Hey, they deserve
3: that.
2: You deserve it, too.
1: It's Battle of the Tinder Dates, where two of our listeners go head-to-head to find out whose love life is the most tragic.
3: Yeah.
1: I'll explain the rules in just a second, but first, let's meet today's contestants. In this corner, she uses the beauty trick of rubbing Vaseline on her teeth to make her smile more shiny, but takes it one step further and rubs it over her eyes, too.
2: What?
3: Ow!
1: They're glistening. That's why they call her Petroleum Jelly Kelly.
2: Can we just go with PJ for short? Is that cool, Kelly?
4: Hi, guys.
1: Sounding good, Kelly. And in the other corner, she lives by one dating rule in life. Whatever she hits with her car, her and her date eats for dinner that night.
3: Oh, my God.
1: Right now, her trunk is full of tasty roadkill. Please welcome Gamey Amy.
5: Hey, guys.
2: Look, I got an elk last week. We're eating for months.
1: Good to go. Here's how the game works. One contestant will tell a short story about a terrible dating experience they've had in their past. Then the other will counter with a nightmare story of their own. We're going back and forth for three rounds until we declare a winner. Let's start it off with Petroleum Jelly Kelly. Go for it.
5: I went to a restaurant with a guy, and he just kept bragging about how well he knew the owner. Mm. Literally, the entire meal, he's waving at the staff.
2: Waving? Oh. Like, hi, hi, I know everybody here.
3: Good to see you.
2: Are they waving back?
5: No, he's trying to make small talk and just, like, acting like he owns the place. And then, finally, the real owner came.
2: Yeah.
5: And looked at him and was like, who are you?
2: What? Oh.
1: Oh, the owner didn't know who he was?
2: Maybe he got confused or the restaurant got bought.
5: No, the owner did not know who he was.
3: What?
5: My date gave him some weird answer, and the owner told us that the staff had been complaining about us all night, that he was making him feel uncomfortable, and told us we had to leave.
2: Oh,
1: you got booted from the restaurant?
2: He was so friendly, he was creepy.
1: Yeah. It's a fine line. Oh, no. Gamey, so Amy, can you counter?
6: So, we plan to go on a hike and have a picnic together.
2: Okay.
6: We get all the way to the top. I'm exhausted. He pulls some food out of his backpack just for himself.
2: What?
3: Oh.
1: What?
2: What? What?
6: So I asked where my portion was, and he goes, it was bring your own.
2: That's when you tackle him and you take his meat stick.
3: Where's your picnic basket?
1: All right. I think they may have tied it up right there. We're on to round number two. Kelly, tossing it back to you.
5: This guy shows up in a super nice car. I mean, like, this car was so bad.
3: Oh my gosh.
1: Remember, these are supposed to be bad dates, Kelly.
3: Yeah.
1: So, but keep going.
2: Well, he didn't have his own driver, Jeff.
1: No chauffeur, ew.
5: But yeah, so he drove me all around the town. He took me to dinner.
3: Cool.
5: And I'm thinking, like, wow, this guy really has it going on.
1: Yeah, seriously.
3: Dude, I'd be at the drive-thru theater. Oh. You know, I would utilize that car.
2: People don't take those to those.
3: Yeah.
1: How does this go wrong?
3: Yeah.
5: So, at the very end of the night, he admits to me that it was a rental car.
1: Gross. No, what's wrong
2: with
1: that?
2: That's kind of sweet, though. He wanted to impress you.
3: Yeah, that's actually true.
5: No, he wanted me to split the bill because we both enjoyed it.
3: Never mind. He's awful.
2: Those are expensive, too.
1: Amy, you got to step it up.
6: Okay, a guy took me bowling for our first date, and he was very competitive. I tried to start conversations as we were playing, but he accused me of trying to distract him. So we were only allowed to talk when neither of us was bowling. Our conversations happened between turns while the other was walking back to their seat.
2: Fun.
3: Oh,
2: so you got, what, one question per round?
6: Yeah, it took almost the entire game for him to finally tell me where he worked.
2: Oh, jeez.
1: That's so annoying. He probably beat her on top of that, too.
3: Yeah. Oh, so, you know he didn't let up.
1: Double whammy. All right, we're on to the third and final round here, ladies. That means we need your best stories. So, Petroleum Jelly Kelly, what have you got for us?
5: A guy came back to my house, and he noticed my son's school project sitting in the corner. He kept talking about how cool it was and kept asking how long it took to
2: make
5: it.
2: That's sweet that he's taking interest in something like that.
3: Yeah.
5: Yeah, so he ended up staying all night. Oh. And the next morning, I wake up, and he's gone.
2: Okay.
3: Oh.
1: All right.
5: Along with my son's science project.
2: What?
3: Oh, wait. No.
2: Wait.
5: He stole my son's daggone science project.
2: Oh, that's criminal.
5: I never even found out why he took it. I never heard from him again.
3: Probably for the house. Imagine a volcano in the middle of a dinner party. Oh, yeah. That would be so classy.
1: That's a cool party trick.
3: Yeah.
1: All right. Amy, this is your last chance.
6: Okay. A guy invited me over to his place. He told me he was in the middle of a meeting that he was finishing up, and then we could hang out.
2: Okay.
6: So I get to his place, and it turns out he's in the middle of his fantasy football draft.
2: Oh.
3: Oh, that's one of
1: those types of meetings.
2: Why would you plan a date on the same night you have that? That's so annoying.
3: Well, she can help you. Annoying. Sometimes it's good luck to have somebody there.
1: And some guys have like 12 different fantasy drafts, so it's like every night.
6: Well, I'm sitting there on his gross black leather couch for over half an hour, and like, he's hunched over his laptop, and then he suddenly starts yelling at me to look up last year's stats about some kicker for the 49ers.
4: Tell me you gave him the wrong stats.
2: Oh, that'd be really funny, Alexis.
1: Now you're his draft assistant.
3: He kicked 100 field goals, it looks like.
1: Okay. Did you do it?
6: Well, I told him that I left my phone in the car and I needed to grab it. So I just walked out and I drove off.
2: Wow. I bet he got a terrible kicker for his team.
3: Yeah. I bet he didn't notice for like an hour.
2: Yeah.
3: Wait a minute. Where did she go?
6: The best part about it was before I blocked him, he sent me one last text. A screenshot of his team he drafted.
1: All right, there was the final bell. It was a good fight, so let's send it over to the judges to score it. Alexis, who are you giving it to?
4: I mean, I gotta go Kelly for the stolen science project.
1: Yeah, one for Kelly. Brooke?
2: How could you argue against that? It's one of the worst dates we've ever heard. Yeah. Science project Kelly.
3: Absolutely.
1: Congratulations, petroleum jelly Kelly. Hey. You are our princess of perpetual singledom. No. How does it feel?
5: Horrible, I guess.
2: All right.
1: That's the spirit. But congratulations. Text in 78592 if you'd like to be a contestant on our next edition of Battle of the Tinder Dates. Your phone tap's coming up right after this.

0: It's almost time for your prank call. It's Brooke and Jeffrey in the morning.
1: Okay.
0: And today we call the manager of an office building.
1: Mm.
0: And his job is really just to make sure all the safety protocols there are met. And the facility is kept up to code.
2: Way to make his job sound so simple, Jeff. Like anybody can do it.
0: Yeah, super easy. But no.
3: We're boring.
0: Yeah. Maybe. But we recently, he's been required to update the office elevators.
1: Uh huh.
0: And he was told to equip them with audible floor announcements.
1: Oh, yeah. We have those in ours.
3: Oh, yeah. Yeah, I like those.
0: So whenever the door opens, it like tells you it's open, basically.
3: Mm-hmm.
0: And
3: yeah,
0: all
3: that's
0: the other
3: good
0: stuff. But that's why we call from the elevator company to give him some potential voice options to choose from. And I'm sure they won't be super weird in your phone tap right now.
4: Brooke and Jeffrey's phone taps on the 20s.
5: Hello, this is Chris.
0: Hi, Chris. You're the building manager?
5: Yes, I'm the building manager. How can I help you, sir?
0: Hey, man. So my name is Duncan. I'm a representative from Elevator Systems.
5: Okay. How can I help you today?
0: Yeah, so I got an email from my boss saying that you wanted to put in a voice feature in your elevators?
5: Yeah, I just found out it seems like it's a city requirement.
0: Well, good news is it's a pretty simple process. Mm-hmm. I can have one of my guys come out and do it in just a few hours.
5: Nice. That's good.
0: Yeah, you just got to pick the voice.
5: Listen, it doesn't matter. I'll just take a standard voice, okay?
0: Okay, I mean, I would do that. It's just that, you know how sensitive people can get nowadays?
5: Well,
0: you could choose a voice that some people really like, but other people find offensive. And I don't want to put you in that situation, you know?
5: Yeah, I don't want to be in that spot either. Right. So what do you have?
0: Well, it's actually kind of cool. I have just a few samples on my computer here. First one is our mid-40s female.
5: Okay.
6: Doors opening. Okay to enter.
0: Mm. Thoughts?
5: Personally, I like the voice, mm-hmm, but it's maybe a little too sexy for this corporate building.
0: Oh, sexy.
5: A little bit.
0: Hmm. I've never heard anybody associate that voice with sexiness.
5: Well, it struck me that way. I don't know why, okay, but it did.
0: You know what? It could be just that one prompt sounds weird, and I can get rid of that for you. Let me just give you a different option from that same voice.
5: All right, cool. Yeah.
6: Next up, lobby. Oh, my God.
5: No way. What, are you kidding me? You're trying to get me fired, huh?
0: Okay, honestly, that one did sound a little bit over the line.
5: A little? Come on now.
0: To me, it sounds like someone who's excited to give a positive vibe to the people riding the elevator.
5: I'm sorry, but not this building.
0: Okay. We have another option here. This one's just a regular Gen Z female.
5: Okay.
7: Going down. Or wait, no, sorry. Up? Or wait, is this the lobby?
5: Wait.
7: I don't know. Sorry.
5: Duncan, you're kidding me, right?
0: I'm just trying to work with you. You said the first one was too sexy. This one's not sexy at all.
5: Yeah, but she didn't know where she was going.
0: I mean, yes, she does sound a little bit confused. I think that's what makes it so relatable for most of the Gen Zers. But
5: what?
0: Here's the cool thing about that particular voice is the Gen Z female speaks in multiple languages.
7: Oh. We're at floor quattro. Pretty sure that means two.
0: That's kind of a cool feature.
5: Are you joking? Quattro is not two.
0: Oh.
5: It's four.
0: I didn't even catch that.
5: I don't understand. You don't have any normal voices?
0: Your last option is the final one. It's a Gen Z male, very standard, like you asked for. Normally, I don't even play these, but here we go.
8: Whoa, I didn't know this elevator went up this high.
5: No.
8: I'm kind of scary.
5: Are you kidding me?
0: I'm sorry, what's the problem now?
5: That sounds like a donut, and I have lawyers in this building, sir.
0: Well, okay. You're making this really difficult for me. I don't even know which voice to use to tell you that this is a prank phone call.
5: What? You're the one that's making this difficult.
0: No, no. It's a prank phone call. You're on the radio right now. My real name is Jeff from a show called Brooke and Jeffrey in the Morning.
5: What?
0: Yeah, dude, your coworker Mitch reached out and set you up.
5: Oh, my God.
0: It's called a phone tap.
5: You got me heated. I'm sweating over this phone call. What, are you kidding me?
0: I'm not surprised, man. Mitch said that you've been really frustrated because you had to install these voice features in your elevators, and he wanted to make you laugh.
5: I was thinking, like, these are my options? Oh, no.
0: They're pretty high quality. Just listen to this one.
8: Whoa, did this elevator just get, like, super heavy, or is that you?
5: If I use that, I'm fired.
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0: it's Alexis, and I bet you guys didn't know that I'm the one who uploads our show on podcasts.
1: I did not know that.
0: Yeah, I didn't want to brag that I do extra work, but I am.
2: Yeah.
0: And you should go check it out. It's Brooke and Jeffrey on Spotify or

0: It's really not that shocking that men's lifespans aren't as long as women's.
1: Mm. Yeah.
0: Because we've got a guy on the phone who says a woman he met on the internet asked to meet him in a parking lot.
2: Okay.
0: And then lured him into the back seat of her car.
1: Oh my gosh.
0: And
1: I don't like the word lure.
2: Yeah.
1: On any day.
0: I can't think of a better word to describe it. And I'll tell you right now, it did not end how anybody would have expected.
1: Oh.
0: Not even the guy.
2: Oh.
0: And now he's reached out asking for our help with one of the strangest dating situations we've ever heard on the show before.
1: Oh.
0: In your brand new second date update next.

0: 92.5, Brooke and Jeffrey in the morning. Second date update.
1: What happens when your expectation of a date doesn't match what actually happens when you meet up?
2: Oh, you're just living in reality.
1: That's not what I mean, Brooke.
2: I'm just saying
1: Nobody's living there. No.
2: Happens every time, doesn't it?
1: No, like for example, I met up with a person one time nicknamed Oak Tree. And when I actually saw them, definitely not an oak tree.
2: All right, Jeff.
1: More like a sapling.
3: I didn't, any of Jeff's stories.
2: I don't want the tree analogy.
3: Yeah.
1: Well, that's just an example to lead into our listener, Vince, because he's saying he's been kind of disappointed in the dates that he's gone on, even though they are happening. And he's hoping that we can help him. Okay. So, Vince, man, welcome to the show.
4: Hey, guys. How are you?
2: I thought for sure he was going to ask you about what type of tree you were.
1: We'll get into that later, and I can send you pictures of the entire Arbor catalog. But Vince, I got to say I'm a little bit confused because your email says it's not like the girl's ghosting you.
2: Oh.
1: You just don't like the dates that you two are going on. Can you explain more what that means?
4: Yeah, they're not going the way I thought they would at all.
2: Okay, wait. Like, they, though, means multiple. You've been on more than one date?
4: Yes, we've been on a few, and each one gets weirder and weirder. I feel like I'm in an episode of Twin Peaks.
1: Oh, that's quite a reference, Vince. I'm sure some of our listeners will recognize what you're talking about, but go into the details. Like, what's happening with this woman that you're meeting up with? What's her name?
4: Her name is Jamie.
2: Okay. And do we get to know how you met Jamie, or do we not have time since we have to go through multiple dates here?
4: No. I can say really quickly. We met online. We got along. I felt very comfortable with her. We had some great conversations.
2: Right.
1: Okay.
4: And I figured, like, hey, you know, like, for our first date, let's go to Target. You know, we can walk on Target and do a little shopping and then go get dinner.
1: Okay. Wow. Okay. That was your idea to do a Target date?
4: No, it was her idea to do a Target date.
1: Okay, that makes a lot more sense.
3: Yeah, it does.
1: Okay.
2: I feel like we've heard of these before where women suggest something like this because they expect the man to pay for their daily groceries.
1: And they deserve to have their groceries paid for, too. You got to add that in.
2: Yes. I don't know that I agree with that.
1: Okay, but what was the expectation?
4: Yeah, going into it, we didn't have any expectation of who's going to pay for what or what to expect.
2: Okay.
1: Okay, so what happened?
4: So we get there, we're outside laughing, we're talking, and I go, hey, do you want to go into the Target? And Jamie says to me, hey, I want you to check out my back seat. You should check out my back seat. There's a lot of room back there.
2: Wait, the back seat of the car?
4: Yeah, the back seat of her car.
1: Well, that's kind of forward, the way that you're saying it.
4: Well, I assume that she had got it detailed.
3: If a man said it to me, I'd assume kidnapping, not detailed car. But
1: this is a woman saying it to him.
4: Well, I don't know. Maybe girls think guys like cars and they want to see them. I really didn't know what was going on or what her motive was.
1: Okay.
2: So you go over to the car, right?
4: We go over to the car. I look at it. It is a nice back seat. I can't lie.
1: Hey.
3: All right.
2: Tell him the truth.
4: And
1: that's good.
4: She says to me, get in.
3: Oh.
4: And then she closes the door.
3: Oh, my God.
4: And then she gets in the front seat. And then she just starts driving the car around, like driving around. Like, I'm missing. Yeah.
3: Can we go back to my kidnapping allegations now?
2: Are you freaked out?
4: Yeah, a little bit, because I'm like, what's going on? We're supposed to go to Target.
2: And why are you in the back seat and not in the passenger seat if she's going to drive you somewhere?
4: So what happens is we pull up, she gets me out of the car, and then she drives away. Well, we messed around a little bit before that.
3: What?
4: But yeah.
3: Wait,
1: what do you mean you messed around?
4: Well, I mean, after like 10 minutes of driving around, we stopped somewhere. She got in the back of me. We fooled around a little bit. And then she kicked me out of the car and left.
5: What the heck?
3: Wait.
2: You're not in the Target parking lot anymore. You're away from your own vehicle at this point. She abandoned you.
4: I mean, I could get to my car. It wasn't that far away. But, like, she did literally just dump me out of the car.
2: And you went out with this woman again.
4: Oh, yeah, we go again. She wants me to meet her up at Great Clips.
1: You're getting matching haircuts.
2: I don't think they ever go inside any of these businesses,
3: I'm gonna guess
2: Jeff.
3: Not.
1: No?
4: No, we didn't go inside again. The same thing. She pulls me in the back, drives around, goes there. We fool around, then she drives off.
3: So it's just like a car hookup, buddy.
1: So, and your email said that you're really disappointed with how the dates are going. Which part of this is disappointing to you?
4: Well, I mean, I just don't know where she's coming from. And then every time I try to have a conversation with her, like, she just shoves muffins in my mouth.
5: What the
1: fuck? I'm sorry, is that a metaphor or a real muffin?
3: Did you meet her?
4: No, she really...
3: I can't stop. What do you mean, muffins?
1: Where's she getting muffins?
4: She makes them herself.
3: Oh, wow.
4: And she just hands me muffins when she's done with me.
1: Okay, she's she drives you around in the back seat,
2: yes,
1: has her way with you, and then shoves a muffin in your mouth that says, get out.
3: Speechless.
4: Yes.
1: You might be the only man that has a problem with the way that this is going.
3: Now she's ghosting him, I'm guessing, or dude, what?
1: Now she's ghosting you?
4: No, she's not. In fact, she's looking for more dates.
3: Oh.
4: And I'm assuming that it's going to be like the same type of thing, you know?
2: Yeah.
3: Yeah.
2: But you can only take so many muffins in one month.
4: I want a relationship. I don't want this. Oh.
1: If you want a relationship and something deeper with her, why don't you just tell her that yourself?
2: That's a good point.
1: Like, why do you need us to do that?
4: Because every time I try to talk to her,
3: no,
4: she takes charge of the situation. She wants to meet in person. And then I end up with a muffin in my mouth.
1: Okay. Well, honestly, there could be things worse to be dealing with in a dating situation. Hey. But we're going to attempt to help you when we come back. We will call the muffin lady.
3: I can't wait to meet her.
1: Me too. And we'll try to convince her to go on an actual real date with you.
2: Yes, not to a bakery.
1: And,
3: outside the car.
1: Outside of that back seat with your second date update right after this. Hold on.

0: 92.5, Brooke and Jeffrey in the morning. Second date update.
1: If you're just joining us, our listener Vince has told us a very strange story. Excuse you, Alexis. Don't laugh.
2: I honestly can't stop laughing.
1: Don't laugh. This is very serious. I do feel like I need to say this. Is the story more weird, or is Vince's lack of reaction to it the weird part?
2: That he wants more.
3: You mean more in the relationship?
2: Yeah.
1: I don't know. He's treating this whole situation as kind of like a quirky, odd, circumstantial thing, but to us, it's just downright bizarre what's happening. Where he meets up with this woman he met online, Jamie. They'll meet up in front of businesses, but never actually go inside them. She just invites him into the back seat of his car, then drives him around, usually to other local parking lots, where they fool around together till she drops him back off at his car with a warm muffin.
2: Is that warm?
3: I don't know if I got that detail, but I like it.
1: I'm picturing a steaming muffin going into his mouth. And Vince, what is the problem that you have with this arrangement exactly?
4: Well, I want something real. And if she doesn't feel the same way, I'm going to walk away.
2: Okay.
1: You're looking for something deeper with her, an actual relationship.
4: I can't have this conversation with her in person. I tried once, and she just changed the subject. I need your help, guys.
3: Okay, so you guys do talk, which is good. I mean, that's why
2: I just pictured it like kind of driving in silence and him kind of scared.
4: No, she talks a lot. She drives, we love to discuss things and stuff. So she does talk quite a bit.
3: Okay. Right. I am so curious to hear why she does this.
1: Really, Brooke? Do you actually want to know why? Because I feel like it might be a little frightening what you're about to hear.
2: Yeah, we need to know more behind the scenes details on it.
3: Okay, fine.
1: Yeah. Brooke wants to steal tips from this lady on how to put men.
3: I'm just looking for a muffin recipe, Jeff.
1: Okay.
3: I don't know what you're here for.
4: She actually gave me the recipe. If you want, I can forward it to you.
1: Oh. We do a second date update for him. He gives a muffin recipe to us.
3: Yep, there it is.
1: We're all going to win. I'm going to dial her number right now. Here we go.
5: Hello?
1: Hey, we're looking to speak with Jamie.
5: This is her.
3: Yeah, we are so excited to talk to you.
1: We're excited because we've heard a little bit about you. We're a radio show, by the way, Brooke and Jeffrey in the morning.
3: Hi, Jamie.
2: Hey.
5: What?
3: Welcome to the show.
5: What is this?
1: Yeah, it's a show. We do a lot of segments on this about dating, including this one called A Second Date Update.
6: Yeah.
5: No, thank you.
1: We do have the right number. Mm-hmm. You're actually the woman we've been trying to reach because one of our listeners named Vince asked us to get a hold of you.
5: Vince?
1: Yeah.
2: Remember him?
5: I know him, but I don't want to talk about this.
3: But wait, you don't even know what we're asking yet.
5: It doesn't matter. I don't want to talk about it.
1: Okay, look, I think we all understand that you wouldn't want to talk about it, but if you actually care about Vince, I feel like you need to give us a little bit of information, or he says that he's ready to basically walk out of your life.
2: Oh, what? Like, doing that right away.
3: They've only hung out twice, Jeff.
1: Well, he
2: so dramatic.
1: Well, maybe I need to be a little bit dramatic here because he told us about the situation that's going on, and he isn't 100% happy with how it's going.

0: He's never told me that.
1: Well, I think he tried to.
2: It's hard
1: but
2: to talk with a muffin.
3: Yeah.
1: You seem to be a very persuasive woman, and you have him under some sort of spell. Is that a good way to put it?
3: Well, yeah, Brooke's jealous of your of your magical abilities.
0: I'm flattered. Oh, I mean, I like him.
1: Okay.
3: Okay.
0: Not going to lie, it makes me kind of sad that he wants to cut ties with me.
1: Oh.
3: Well, he wouldn't want to, mm-hmm. but he's saying to us that you guys are planning these dates to do together, but you never actually end up doing the thing you planned.
4: Yeah.
3: Like you mentioned Target and you never went inside Target.
0: Mm-hmm. Oh, I told you a lot.
1: Yeah, I mean, he did share quite a bit.
3: Yeah, and we're just trying to get the scope of what's going on between you two. So he's confused why after you basically hang out, it sounds like in your car for a little bit, you kind of kick him to the curb.
0: Well, it's kind of an embarrassing reason, and I haven't shared it with him yet.
3: Okay, so you do want to share the reason.
0: I want to. I just hasn't been the right time, and I don't know how to say it.
3: Well, this actually might be the perfect time for it, because the way that these second date calls work is the other person agrees that they might hear something kind of out there or something mm-hmm. embarrassing or weird, and they're okay with it. They give their pre-approval.
0: Okay. Okay, this is the first time I'm saying this, so...
2: Sorry, I
0: snort when I'm nervous.
1: Oh, it's okay. I snort when I laugh all the time.
0: Yeah.
3: You don't want to tell him what?
0: Okay, I'm banned from these places.
1: What? You're banned from the businesses that you...
0: Yeah. I don't want to get into too much detail, but I've been banned from these places.
1: So why would you ask him to meet you in front of the place then?
3: Yeah.
0: Because it gets me hot and bothered.
4: Oh,
1: what?
4: Wait,
1: you get turned on by being banned from a great club?
0: It turns me on to be in close vicinity to these places. You know, it's the thrill, it's the adrenaline.
1: Wow.
0: It's really hot.
1: Okay.
3: Oh,
1: what do
3: okay.
1: you have to do to get banned from a place?
2: How many
1: like
2: places
1: that?
2: Are you banned from?
3: Brooke, are you happy that you asked this now?
1: I did think it was going to be you had a husband or something, and that's why you had to do it in the back of a parking lot.
3: Okay, so you're purposely taking him places that you're banned from because it gets you going.
0: I've said that already, but it's humiliating.
1: I think you're fine. I think that the problem is you don't do dinner first. I bet that he would be fine if you did the great clips and the Target after you had a real date.
3: In fact, let's hear it directly from Vince, because you don't know this yet, but Vince is on the other line listening to this call waiting to talk to you.
1: Oh, it's like he's been banned.
0: Are you joking? Are you kidding?
1: No.
3: I'm not. Mm-hmm. Vince should still be on the line.
5: Hey, I'm here.
3: Oh, there he is.
5: Yeah. So you get turned on by hooking up in front of a great clip, is what you're saying?
1: She's like, how many times do I have to say it?
2: And Target.
1: It's not the store. It sounds like the being banned is the mm-hmm. thing.
3: Yeah.
0: I find that exhilarating, being banned from somewhere.
5: Oh. I'm going to guess like it was some type of shoplifting thing for Target, but why were you banned from Great Clips?
0: You don't know shit, man. Okay. So you don't assume anything from any store.
3: Okay.
5: Okay.
1: This is that take charge attitude.
3: But Vince, it must feel good that she wants to bring you to all these places mm-hmm. that get her feeling the way she feels.
1: That's your spin?
5: Yeah, but like, I don't know. What if she like punched the manager and he comes out to get lunch and he sees us making out in the back seat?
2: That is a wild assumption.
0: That's why I drive away.
1: There you go. See, she's protecting you.
3: Yeah. She's thought this through.
1: The one piece that's missing for me right now is the muffins.
2: Thank
1: why,
2: you for asking.
1: Why do you do the muffins?
0: He does a little something for me. I give him a little muffin on the way out.
1: Okay. Right. Okay. But I think we're getting too far away from what Vince's goal is, and that's to have a deeper relationship with you, right?
3: Yeah.
0: What do you mean farther away? You asked about the muffin.
3: Yeah, Brooke.
1: This is a valid point. You're right. I'm trying to steer myself back.
3: Brooke is right. The reason that we do this call is to try and see if there could be a deeper connection, another date where Vince is hoping to actually do an activity with you.
5: Can we go to like a restaurant or store that you're not banned at and hang out there?
1: What?
0: but it won't turn me on.
5: Uh-huh. Oh. Yeah, but why do you have to be constantly turned? Like, why can't we just like go stop being there?
0: Why can't I be constantly like, can we just turned on?
5: Am I just like a body to you? Is that what this is?
0: I don't give my muffins to anybody.
1: Okay.
3: Oh, just Vince's body.
1: She sees something in you.
3: Yeah. Okay.
1: I think that was a compliment.
5: I don't know exactly what she sees. I'm even more confused now than before I called you guys.
3: Not sure why you would turn this down.
4: You could go to dinner and then get banned while you're there. And then turn it into a future hotspot.
1: There you go, Alexis.
5: I'm not into that. I don't want to get banned or get in trouble with the law. I've done some things in my past as well.
1: Oh, I thought it was because you were good at two-shoes, but apparently not.
0: Do you know how turned on that made me when you just said that, Ben?
1: Okay, I think we need to get off the phone, Jeff. Let's
3: I know.
1: Go.
3: It might take our producer a little while to go through all of our gift cards and find one that you're both allowed to be near.
5: Yeah. Okay.
1: Oh, Vince is fine with that.
4: He's fine. Okay.
3: Vince has checked off. He's ready for his next muffin. Jamie, is that cool with you?
0: More than cool.
1: Oh. Okay. Wow. I feel like this is one that I'm not going to need an update from you, too.
3: No. Not even if they go to Chuck E. Cheese?
1: I don't think so.
0: I can't go there either.
1: Yeah, that's so shocking.
6: Wow. Moving 92.5. Brooke and Jeffrey in the morning.
3: I mean, look, everybody's got their kinks.
1: Oh.
3: All right? Some people are into costumes and role play. Uh-huh. Others are into back seats and getting 86th from businesses and over.
7: Wow, that's specific.
3: Yeah.
7: Never seen that in a... Never mind.
3: But you know what? I know our friends at the Advocates have a weird kink.
1: What's that?
3: It's getting insurance companies to pay you the money that you're owed after an accident injury.
7: Oh, they're ruthless.
1: They love it.
3: Oh, they love it so
1: much.
3: Into it.
1: They love standing up for you. They love making sure that you can heal and focus on yourself while they deal with all the stupid paperwork and the pressure of getting those insurance companies to pay you exactly what Jeffrey said, the money that you're already owed.
3: Yeah, and after 25 years, they've actually gotten really, really good at this.
1: Yeah, they have.
3: In fact, just mentioning the Advocates to your insurance companies is sometimes enough to scare them into just immediately giving you the payment that you need.
1: Yeah, it costs you nothing to contact them to see if you have a case, and honestly, it is worth every second that you spend doing it. So just go right now to advocateslaw.com.

0: 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It's happening at 8:10.
1: Seattle, apparently they are letting me do this again. What's up? It's Jose for Brooke and Jeffrey in the morning, and I'm talking about the 4th annual Jose and Friends comedy show. Yay! That's happening Wednesday, October 7th at Club Galaxy at Muckleshoot Casino Resort. 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Now, I'm bringing some of the funniest people that I know. I'm talking Ashton Buell, Narin Van, and my boy, Kermit Apio, your headliner. It is one night, one stage, 4 comedians, and I will be hosting the whole thing. 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
20: 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A cloudy start to the day, then a sunny afternoon, high 64, mostly cloudy through the evening, overnight low 50.
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0: You guys are not going to believe this.
1: What?
0: But I just got off the phone with station management.
1: Yeah.
0: And it looks like we may be in trouble with the FCC.
1: Oh, God.
2: Uh-oh.
0: Something one of us said launched an investigation with the FBI.
1: Oh, haven't they been defunded by now?
0: Well, yeah, but sometimes they work with the CIA.
1: Oh.
0: And since the comment was food related, that triggered the FDA, who apparently interrogated Brooke's HOA.
1: Oh.
0: And now we may have to go MIA, or we could be DOA.
2: Oh, no.
1: Wait, what's DOA?
0: Dead on arrival, bro.
1: Oh, wow. And
0: it looks
2: the
0: like
2: the worst one to ask.
1: Sorry.
2: Is
0: definitely. And the only one that's not involved, apparently, is PETA, surprisingly.
1: Well, one too many letters.
0: Yeah, but if you remove the E, it's just PTA, and those guys are all over us.
2: Oh, yeah, that makes sense now.
0: For a brand new WOYM, what's on your mind coming up at 8:10?

0: It's Brooke and Jeffrey in the morning. And you know, some of the best-selling books every year are diet books.
1: What?
2: Oh, that makes sense.
1: Why?
2: Though.
0: Probably because they appeal to a wide audience.
1: That's so nice. Stupid. I do not laugh at that, Jose.
2: They're pretty big.
0: That's exactly what we try to do here. We go mass appeal with what's on your mind as we go around the room finding out what each member of the show has been thinking about lately, starting with Brooke. Brooke, what's on your mind?
1: Well, last week, our afternoon guy, he hosts this little like 5 at 5 where he plays the top 5 songs and he picks different categories for it.
0: Yeah, that's fun. We work on the show. We know what happens
1: here. Our listeners may not hear it.
0: Well, they don't deserve to know.
1: Well, and Jeffrey did one with him and he did bird watching songs or something, right? Yeah.
0: Favorite songs to bird watch.
1: Okay. Wow. That sounds boring.
0: Kehlani was number one.
1: Okay. And then, Jose, you did, like, gaming, streaming
2: what
1: songs.
2: I like to listen to streaming, which is, like, Drake.
1: Yeah.
0: Two fantastic ideas so far.
1: So Izzy comes to me, and he's like, so what are your hobbies?
2: Oh. You're like, oof. I'm a mom.
0: Crickets.
1: And listen, I used to be a person that would have so many hobbies. I have not met a hobby I didn't like. And I realized the only thing I'm doing right now is driving my children to and from different activities.
2: You are an Uber driver.
0: You're great at that, though.
1: So my top 5 were minivan carpool songs.
2: Oh, wow.
0: Way to keep it young.
2: Which, a slap in the face, like a big awakening for you.
1: My daughter was really excited about because she got to help me pick out the songs. Because I do cater to the 12-year-olds in my van.
2: Yeah. Yeah. Taylor Swift made the list.
1: But it made me also kind of sad on the inside for my own state. And I know it's just the season I'm in right now.
2: Yeah.
1: Like, it's not going to last forever. But someday I'll be cool again.
2: Brooke, I remember when you were cool.
1: Yeah,
2: when you were just dating and she would be out
1: doing it all.
2: Painting or dancing or, you know, doing something. You always had plans.
1: Yeah. I'll do that again someday.
2: Well, when they move out.
1: So if anybody needs any minivan carpool jams, hit me up on the text.
3: Do the peace signs when you say that.
0: She's flashing like gang signs while she's saying that.
1: I will say I do run a really fun carpool.
0: Jose, what's been on your mind?
2: Well, over the weekend, I was being lazy at home, and I get a text saying that one of my prescriptions is ready at the store. And I'm like, okay, so I throw on a hoodie, and I head out. So pharmacy is inside of a grocery store.
1: Yeah.
2: So I'm walking around, and I hear like tippy-tap.
1: Like heels?
2: Something, heels and so I stop. And then it goes away, and I start again. And then I look down, and I'm like, oh, that's me. I'm making this noise.
1: Ah.
2: And then I realize I have slippers on. Like, it sounds different than my normal shoes because they have the hard bottom, so they're, like, slapping.
1: So you've entered the slippers to the pharmacy era of your life.
2: Well, as I'm looking down, I then realize, oh, I have stains all over my hoodie. Like, this is like my at-home, I'm a recluse hoodie.
1: Yeah.
2: And then my sweatpants have giant stains everywhere, like coffee and crap and just, like, all kinds. And I'm in the middle of the store. I'm like, I look like I am down on my luck.
1: Yeah.
2: Like, I look like I may need a donation at this point.
1: Like, they're probably pretty sure that it's an antidepressant.
2: Yeah. People are assuming, like, that I'm begging for the prescription, not getting it. So anyway, next time, though, I'm going to wear a suit and tie.
1: Okay.
2: I think I can't risk it anymore.
1: Yeah, I like the nothing in the middle there.
3: Yeah. That's
0: good. You got to balance it out. Yeah. Alexis, what's on your mind?
3: So I needed to find a new dentist because mine was like too booked out. Brooke, no dentist slander allowed for this next 2 months.
4: I have my own issues with that because I dropped mine and now I can't find a new one.
2: That's
3: I found a place with a ton of openings, which like I was kind of concerned, but I was like, let's check it out.
2: Yeah, it may not be great. Yeah.
3: I found a hidden gem, you guys.
1: What?
3: It was a Gen Z dentistry. Okay.
0: What does he have? Explain.
3: I walked in. It's so cute. It's like pink and green walls. Super like aesthetically pleasing.
2: They have like a photo wall.
3: I go check in and I give her my name and she's like, period. And then she's like, oh, I forgot I'm at work. Sorry. I was like, okay.
2: Someone's on time. Clock in.
3: No, I was like, I love it. I go sit in the chair. There's Netflix on the TV with like reality show in the background.
1: Usually only kids dentists give you that.
3: And they got Drake playing so loud on the speakers.
2: Hey.
0: give you fidget spinners for your hands. You have something to do.
3: Didn't see those. I'll ask next time.
0: Yeah, there you go.
3: I'm sitting in my chair when you're waiting for the dentist to come in. You know, I'm on my phone waiting, and the hygienist is sitting behind me also on his phone.
1: Oh. Wow.
3: He's like, not this is amazing.
2: He's like, oh my God, this meme is so good. I'm going to airdrop it.
3: Yeah. All 10 out of 10 experience. The only reason I'm not returning is because my dentist was cute and young, and I can't have someone attractive looking in my mouth. That's embarrassing.
0: Oh, okay.
3: I prefer it.
2: The worst of the
1: You wanted an Uggo dentist at your aesthetically pleasing dentist?
3: Yes. Okay. Yes, because knowing them, they probably gossip when you leave, and I can't have them talking about my mouth.
0: Yeah. Okay. Yeah. Well, anyways, it's good to get the PSA out there. Yeah. All ugly dentists, Alexis wants
3: Wait,
0: you
3: no,
0: in her
3: that's
0: mouth.
3: That's not. It's not spread back.
0: I feel like that's what you said.
1: All right, Jeffrey, what's on your mind?
0: Well, in the last few months here, I'm not sure why, I feel like I've gotten way lazier. Where instead
1: in
0: of in my whole life, instead of door dashing meals to myself maybe once or twice a week,
1: that's
0: up to like 8 to 10 times a week.
3: Wow. How?
2: Welcome to the club, bro.
1: Yeah. There's only 7 days in the
3: You're
1: week.
3: Doubling in a day?
0: Yeah, not just dinners, like breakfast too.
3: What? Oh,
0: sometimes I'll just have a tub of Ben and Jerry's delivered to me, like screw it.
2: That's
0: just
2: like,
0: bring me Ben and Jerry's.
1: You're
0: deliver
1: like
0: it to me.
1: Twice the price for it.
0: Who cares? At this point, I'm over it.
1: Yeah. You just bought a house that has a nice kitchen and things.
0: Well, it'll be back up for sale shortly. Foreclose on it. But it got me searching for other delivery services that I could use to let my laziness win.
2: Oh.
0: And so I came across this new one called Apoco Box. Have you heard of that?
3: Okay.
0: Apoco, short for apocalypse.
1: Oh, it's like a doomsday prepper box?
0: Yeah, basically a subscription-based service providing you with different items you'll need to survive the end of the world. So, like, rope and duct tape and blindfolds and all that stuff that you would need. And I decided, what the heck? I don't know when it's all going to end. Probably soon.
1: Well,
0: so maybe I should start stockpiling for the inevitable.
2: Okay.
1: But not putting any work into it.
0: No.
1: Just having
0: it to me.
1: I see.
0: So my next shipment, I'm getting a Mylar blanket.
1: Okay.
0: Some bonefish hooks.
1: Uh-huh.
0: I don't even know what a bonefish is, but I'll have the hooks for them.
1: Yeah.
0: And a wild edible guide so that when society crashes and ends, I can search around the forest behind my property for things to eat off the floor.
1: You're going to be screwed if the apocalypse comes before that shipment arrives.
3: Yeah.
0: So I'm still waiting, but in the meantime, if anybody needs to borrow some waterproof matches or a hand crank radio, I'm your guy.
1: Yeah. Wow. The radio thing is always weird to me. Like, who's still broadcasting at the end of the apocalypse?
2: We are.
0: We're 100% going to be doing prank phone calls.
3: Oh, yeah.
0: Even when society's over, our job will never end.
2: This is Zombie Jack.
0: Can't wait. That's what's on our minds. Text in 78592. Tell us what's been on yours. It's Brooke and Jeffrey in the morning. Why you always in

0: It's Brooke and Jeffrey in the morning. Time for your prank call. And today we reach out to the mother of a young bar mitzvah boy. She's booked an event space many, many months in advance, like you're supposed to.
1: Yeah.
0: And they're excited for the big celebration coming this weekend.
1: Nice. That's awesome.
0: Hey. But she's going to get some unfortunate news from the people at the hotel.
1: Uh-oh.
0: Apparently, they're going to have to share the space with another group. But they're a really, really welcoming bunch.
1: Oh.
0: You're going to find out who they are in your phone tap right now.
2: Brooke and Jeffrey's phone taps on the 20s.
3: Hello?
4: Hi, I'm calling from the Grand Hotel and Suites. My name is Mike. Mike Rofone. How are you?
3: I'm doing okay, and you?
4: I'm doing well. Is this Emma Rolf? Am I reading that correctly?
3: Yes, you are. Thanks for asking.
4: Looks like we have you booked in Ballroom D for this weekend to celebrate your son passing away.
5: Oh.
3: What?
4: I'm so sorry for your loss.
3: No. He's having a bar mitzvah.
4: Oh my gosh. Somebody wrote it in the notes wrong.
3: Yeah, he's not dead. He's turning 13.
4: Okay. Well, you know what? That makes this even better.
3: Yeah, so what's the reason for this call?
4: Right. So, can I ask, how many guests are you having?
3: We're having about 80.
4: Okay, I had down 8, which I thought was a little low for a funeral.
3: It's not a funeral.
4: Oh, now I know that now. Okay. But before, you know, never mind. So, you have 80 people in the ballroom?
3: 80, yes. We have 80 people in the ballroom. Is that a problem?
4: I don't think so. The reason for my call is that another group was also booked in that space, and they said that they are totally fine sharing.
3: No, I specifically booked that ballroom for the day of my son's bar mitzvah.
4: Uh-huh.
3: We should get it.
4: And you are, along with everyone attending CuddleCon.
3: Wait, what did you say?
4: CuddleCon. The convention happening at the same time as the bar mitzvah.
3: No. We are not sharing a space for my son's bar mitzvah with something called CuddleCon or whatever the hell this is.
4: Okay, I get that you don't want to share the room.
3: No.
4: But CuddleCon is a highly respected event where former perverts have found a safe space in society.
3: I want to make sure I'm hearing this right. You want a bunch of reformed perverts to share a space with my son for his bar mitzvah.
4: I'm just saying, when I was that age, I could have used a good cuddle. Instead, I wore out one of my dad's old gym socks.
3: What the actual hell? I want to talk to your manager right now.
4: Yeah, that's not going to do you any good. He's part of this.
3: What?
4: I think his official title is Grand Poobah of the Cuddle Puddle.
3: Oh, why doesn't that surprise me?
4: Well, that's how we got this all booked last minute. So thank you so much for being okay with sharing the space with him.
3: We are not sharing the space with your perverted boss and his friends.
4: Reformed pervert, remember.
3: I don't care. I don't care.
4: Well, you'd be able to meet him.
3: No,
4: he'll be walking
3: around.
4: His name is Spencer the Spooner. You can tell who he is by his smooth hands.
3: This is not happening on the day of my son's bar mitzvah over my freaking dead body.
4: Right now, it sounds like you could use a good cuddle and, you know, release the stress.
3: No. You do not need to be explaining to me why I need to be okay with this. This is a huge no.
4: So you're saying no to CuddleCon,
3: but
4: yes to the phone tap that's happening right now with the radio show Brooke and Jeffrey in the morning?
3: What is your problem?
4: They're the real freaks. They're the morning show who does those prank phone calls, you know, like this one.
3: What?
4: Yeah, you're on the radio right now. This is Jose from the radio show Brooke and Jeffrey in the morning, and we're doing a phone tap on you. This is all set up by your sister Avery. Oh, sorry. No, she said the bar mitzvah planning has been stressing you out and that you could use a laugh. But you're not laughing.
3: My God, I am just shocked. I am absolutely shocked.
4: I thought you handled that pretty well for someone going from 80 people in their own room to only 8 people sharing with an entire cuddling convention.
3: Just for my own sake, I just need to confirm there's not going to be any weird reformed cuddling people.
4: No, not unless you invite me.
3: Oh, God.
4: Then you got a little cuddle monster on your hand. Come here, Emma.
3: I think we're at max capacity with 80, but thank you.
4: You know, I can never get an invite to a bar mitzvah. So weird.
3: I wonder why.
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0: I need to ask the room, what's your favorite type of chicken?
1: Oh, that's not fair.
0: It's Brooke and Jeffrey in the morning. Because nowadays, there's just so many options. There's the hot chicken.
2: Yeah, it's good.
0: It's having a movement, like spicy fried style.
1: Dipping in hot honey.
0: And then you've got the chicken and waffles crowd. Korean fried chicken, which is incredible.
1: So it's crispier.
2: It is.
0: And then you got gas station chicken, which has absolutely no business being as delicious as it is.
2: You're not wrong. True. And it always comes with JoJo's.
0: Yeah, but now there's something brand new to toss in the mix. Mm. Talking about KFC cereal. I'm showing the picture to my co-host right now. You need to check it out on our Insta stories at Brooke and Jeffrey because it's a real thing.
2: KF cereal.
0: This is not a joke. Basically, one of the companies that makes high protein products collabed with KFC to create this limited edition savory cereal.
2: They're pouring gravy on it instead of milk.
0: I'll get to that in just a second, but they wanted to create this limited edition savory version, so this isn't fruity or sugary or chocolatey like a lot of the cereals are.
2: You know, though, I can get down with a chicken and a biscuit, so maybe this can do something for me.
1: True.
2: You know what I mean?
1: About that. You're right.
0: Yeah, but it's also not chicken.
2: Oh. Well, neither is chicken and a biscuit. Yeah.
0: Each little crunchy, you know, cereal piece is seasoned with KFC's famous blend of 11 herbs and spices.
1: Okay, I thought it was like chicken skin.
2: I could see it like as a salad topping, like a Cobb salad with some KF cereal on the top.
3: Brooke really wants this to work.
2: I'm just spitballing here, all right?
0: Back to what you were saying before. Once you reach for something to pour over it, KFC does not recommend milk.
2: They want you
0: to use gravy.
2: So,
0: KFC...
2: All the jugs of gravy I have just sitting in the fridge waiting to be used.
1: Sixth grader has high cholesterol for some reason.
0: The KFC cereal is designed to be eaten with KFC's signature gravy sauce poured into the bowl.
1: They do have a good brown gravy.
0: Which means we've somehow arrived at fried chicken and gravy for breakfast without any actual chicken in sight.
1: USA!
0: We've done it. Society has peaked.
2: I mean, it's either that or Lucky Charms only marshmallows cereal.
3: Yeah.
0: That's bomb, too.
2: There's no middle ground here.
1: Yeah. But
0: this is us bringing you the most important news in the world today.
1: Okay.
0: Forget politics. KFC's making breakfast cereal.
2: Hey.
0: Laser Story's coming up right after this.

0: It's the radio segment that's rebooting MTV shows for the older generations who loved them.
1: Okay.
0: Instead of Cribs, it's Bibs.
2: What?
0: What food didn't make it into Margaret's mouth during supper time? Let's get a close-up of her blinged-out bib.
1: Hey.
0: Ooh, is that chocolate pudding? Let's take a lick with Laser Stories, the segment where we read weird news stories around the globe, just like everyone else does, except we've got a laser. And those other goulash grannies just don't. This first laser story is out of Ohio. Back in June, a delivery driver named Sherry Twiggler found a device attached to her vehicle while making a drop-off at Walmart.
1: That is so creepy.
3: Yeah, it's scary.
2: Yeah.
0: Well, confused, she called the cops, who somehow figured out what was going on.
1: Good.
0: Apparently, there's a diehard Pokemon fan in her area named Kent Kubasta. And he thought this would be the best way to track when and where the driver was making deliveries of Pokemon cards.
4: Oh, no, she did!
2: Oh, my gosh.
1: Whoa.
2: This has become an obsession.
1: What?
2: So there's, lines out the door at stores.
1: So he could steal them, or what?
0: So he could go buy them first.
2: So he knows they're dropping it off this morning. I'm going to go head out now
0: first in line.
1: I'm sorry. I was thinking she was like an Uber delivery type of person. She was like
2: delivering the
1: big
2: machines.
1: Things.
0: So
1: okay.
0: Kent was arrested and charged with illegal use of a tracking device, a criminal misdemeanor. And there's one other detail about Kent you should probably know. He's 72 years old.
2: Forgive him for everything.
3: I'm impressed he knew how to put a tracking device on something, you know?
0: He pled no contest at a pretrial hearing and was fined $500+. And
1: he didn't have very many years left to catch them all. So.
3: Oh, yeah.
0: He got placed on 12 months probation. Ironically, required to have a GPS tracker on him. So, a senior citizen was convicted of placing an illegal GPS tracker on a delivery driver's van to follow Pokemon card deliveries.
1: You know, though, it probably makes her feel better. Like, actually, that wasn't creepy.
3: Mm-hmm. I mean, illegal, but wasn't creepy.
1: Yeah.
2: Plus, all he has to do is rip one pack, get one good Pokemon card, pays for the $500 itself.
0: That's right. That's Let's go, America.
2: Yeah.
0: This next laser story is out of Booty Call Bay.
2: Hey, I'm not allowed here.
0: Do you know who 35-year-old Shimon Hayut is?
2: No.
0: He became famous from being featured on the 2022 documentary called Tinder Swindler.
1: Oh, he's that guy.
0: That's him. Just to refresh your memory, for 3 years, he allegedly scammed victims all across Europe out of an estimated $10 million.
2: You guys may not believe me, but I know a girl who was actually hit up by this guy.
1: Really?
2: And she was like, I had no idea who he was at the time.
0: Well, what does Shimon say now? Well, he's changed, of course. Now he's trying to convince the world that his experience of scamming makes him the perfect person to build a safe dating app.
3: He knows what to change. What to block.
2: He's going to be anti-catfish.
1: It's got to be a great name, like Tinder Swindler, right? Is that what we're downloading?
0: Well, his argument is that his extensive knowledge of how to lie and cheat and manipulate people gives him the perfect skill set to create an app that's actually safe.
1: You know, it's like hiring a person who is charged with embezzlement to do your taxes.
0: They know what's up. Uh-huh. But Apple and Google, for some reason, don't seem to agree.
1: Interesting.
0: They're refusing to list any dating app founded by the Tinder Swindler.
5: You suck.
1: Poor guy. He's just trying to turn over a new stone.
2: It's like, why is it asking for my credit card information before my picture?
0: So right now, his Safe Love dating app is being deleted from app stores as soon as it's put up. But we'll let Alexis know when it's more widely available or when we can find a version on the dark web for her to use.
3: Please keep me updated. Thank you.
0: This next laser story is out of spooky season. Whether you like it or not, Halloween time is here.
3: Yes.
0: And strangely enough, spooky-themed foods and treats aren't just happening on TikTok.
1: Really?
0: They're also coming to a store near you.
1: Fun!
0: And I say that because Nissin, the company that makes those cups of ramen, has released a new limited-time product called Vampire Noodles.
6: I love it!
1: Oh,
2: Awesome!
1: I was going to think it was going to be in blood, but it's just that the noodles are bright red and look like guts.
3: Ooh, they look like it.
0: And of course, their hot garlic flavor.
1: Ooh, they look really good.
0: Get it? Garlic?
2: As a vampire. Yep,
0: exactly. Vampires, they can't.
1: They can't eat garlic. Allergic.
3: Both of you explaining it.
1: Yeah. Oh, you don't want to eat it with a silver spoon either.
0: Oh. The silver spoon would be more werewolves, but yeah.
1: Oh, yeah, that's right. Yeah. Shoot.
0: Let's leave the Halloween comedy to the cup of noodles, people.
1: Sorry. Okay.
0: They also transform, like Brooke said, into a blood red color once hot water is added, thanks to natural beet coloring.
1: Yeah. Okay, that's going to be shocking when you go to the bathroom the next day.
2: Oh, yikes. No.
0: It is available now exclusively at Walmart while supplies last.
1: Of course.
0: Also, Hidden Valley Ranch is getting into the Halloween spirit by launching a new product called Spooky Ranch.
2: What not as appealing.
1: If it's black, that's not very good.
0: Well, good news is it's not regular ranch dressing with a mystery expiration date.
1: No.
0: Scary. No, Brooke, you were right. It's a haunting black color.
1: Oh, gross.
0: Complete with a glow-in-the-dark bottle.
2: It's like a plum sauce.
1: Yeah, it's like...
3: The black is gross.
1: No, and it would just trick your brain. It's like I'm eating dark, but it tastes like ranch. It'd be hard for me.
0: Well, hold on, because what if I told you the black coloring comes from fruit juice and cocoa?
1: That's not really better. I don't really like fruit juice.
0: That doesn't make it better.
1: Jeff.
0: And it still has that same classic ranch flavor.
1: Well, I do love ranch.
0: Hidden Valley says there's no artificial additives involved.
1: Okay.
0: I believe them. Yeah. A dark black ranch dressing. That sounds totally natural. Spooky Ranch is also available exclusively at Walmart.
2: There we go.
0: Pics of these Halloween treats will be up on our Insta stories at Brooke and Jeffrey. You should go check them out. Let's go to our final laser story out of what in the blank is going on?
2: Oh, wow.
1: Okay, Jerry Seinfeld.
0: Think about your just typical average day. When do you drop your first swear word?
1: Oh.
0: For some, it might not be till they're exhausted at the very end of it.
1: Okay.
0: For others, it could be during their morning commute or even the literal second their alarm clock goes off.
2: Kapooyah! Kapooyah!
1: Yeah. I do it in my head. Does it count if I there or do
0: no,
1: I have to say it out loud?
0: You
1: got to
0: say it out loud.
1: Okay.
0: Out loud.
1: Out loud.
0: Yeah.
1: But Jeffrey, you're not old enough for cuss words.
0: I'm not supposed to say them, but my mommy gets mad.
1: Yeah.
0: But according to one report, the average American utters their first curse word of the day at 10:54 a.m.
1: Ooh, all right.
3: Sounds
1: up.
3: About right.
0: And about 25% don't usually make it to 9 a.m.
2: Wow. If you haven't said your swear word today, text it in to 78592.
0: Yeah, get it out there.
2: Well, yeah, get it out.
0: The study was focused on everyday stress and frustration, and one of the biggest causes is financial worry.
1: Yeah. Look,

0: express their frustration.
1: Yeah, it's fun. Yeah.
0: As for this guy, I bet you guys never knew. This is him actually cursing.
1: Oh.
2: Yep. Oh, no, wow. That would be.
1: But it's like the happy cursing, right?
0: Yeah, he keeps stepping on a little thumbtack.
1: Oh, ouch.
0: We honestly should beep this so we don't get sued by the FCC. But that sound means Laser Stories has come to an end for the day. We'll do it again same time on Friday.

0: We've got a return player today. Ooh. Austin is back on the show.
1: Okay.
0: Who lost last time.
1: Uh-huh.
0: And he's not going to blame that on the fact that he was in an Uber on his way to the airport the last time he played and was super distracted.
1: Always an excuse, Austin.
0: No, he wouldn't even bring that up
1: our
0: producer right before he came on the show.
1: He's
0: got more class than that, and I appreciate it. He wants a fair fight today. Neither one of you is in an Uber, and I'm not saying that he was drunk the last time either, but let's say that he was. Mm-hmm. I'm sure he's only buzzed now.
1: Is that right?
2: Well, I am sitting at the bar of the restaurant I manage, so, you know, it could be right. It might not be.
1: You know what? It felt better after you said you manage the place.
0: Yeah.
1: Because the first sentence without that made me feel like you may have a problem we have to talk about.
2: That I was actually sitting at the bar, yeah.
1: Yeah.
3: Or he's wasted, and he's like, I manage this whole thing.
0: Yeah.
3: All by myself every morning.
0: He has to try every liquor on the shelf for quality testing.
1: I see.
2: Quality control.
0: That's right.
1: All right.
0: It's just part of the job, Austin. Well, we're going to send Brooke out of the studio so we can get to the game. You got 30 seconds to answer as many questions as possible. If you don't know, you can say pass, but you have to beat her outright if you want to win. Are you ready?
2: Oh, yeah.
0: All right. Good luck. Your time starts now. Hip-hop legend T-Pain turns 42 today. What does the T stand for? Is it Thomas, Tallahassee, or Tickle?
2: Tallahassee.
0: When setting a formal dining table, what utensil goes to the left of the plate?
2: Knife.
0: Since 1868, the American Stud Book is the official registry for what animal?
2: Horse.
0: Gum takes 7 years to digest. True or false?
2: True.
0: In Britain, they call this petrol. What do they call it in America?
2: Oil.
0: All right. We'll take that answer. Now, you know tomorrow is the start of October, and it's one of Austin's favorite times of year because he says his birthday is at the end of the month.
1: Hey.
0: And he likes to do, it says you like to do a combo Halloween birthday event for it. What does that mean?
2: Usually just getting a bunch of good friends together, eating some food, looking at everybody's outrageous costumes, and generally having a good time.
1: That's great. My mom was born 12 minutes after midnight on Halloween. She also thinks of herself as a witch.
0: Ooh.
1: So, same.
0: Good story, Brooke. All right.
1: Thanks. I was trying to relate to my man, Austin.
0: Austin, that was awesome. Now it is Brooke's turn. Brooke, are you ready?
1: Yeah.
0: Your time starts now. Hip-hop legend T-Pain turns 42 today. What does the T stand for? Is it Thomas, Tallahassee, or Tickle?
1: Tallahassee.
0: When setting a formal dining table, what utensil goes to the left of the plate?
1: The spoon and knife.
0: In 1868, the American Stud Book is the official registry for what animal?
1: Horse.
0: Gum takes 7 years to digest. True or false?
1: False.
0: In Britain, they call this petrol. Mm-hmm. What do they call it in America?
1: Gas.
0: Even threw the accent on there for good measure.
1: Yeah, that's right.
0: Let's head on over to the scoreboard. We're going to see how you both did with our own Jose.
4: Red hair and a hand-me-down robe. You must be a Weasley.
0: Bolaños.
3: Austin, you got 2 correct today.
1: Ooh.
2: All right. Yes. Same as last time. 2.
3: Oh, really?
1: Okay, so who are you going to blame it on now, Austin? Who's getting fired at the restaurant?
3: Brooke, same amount of questions?
1: Yeah?
3: 4.
0: Doubled
1: Dang it,
0: you
1: Austin.
0: Up there, Austin. I'm sorry, man. Let's go over the answers. Hip-hop legend T-Pain turns 42 today. The T stands for Tallahassee, his hometown.
3: Tickle pain would be amazing.
0: That would be the best. But
1: it is a real thing. You know, where it tickles and it hurts because it's too funny, too tickly.
0: Another one of Brooke's mom stories again. formal dining table. The utensil that goes to the left of the plate is the fork. The knife and spoon actually are supposed to go on the right side of the plate.
2: We're real classy, aren't we, Brooke?
1: Yeah.
0: In 1868, the American Stud Book has been doing the official registry for horses. Gum takes 7 years to digest in your body. That's false. It's an urban myth. It takes pretty much the same amount of time as any normal food.
3: I'm about to eat so much gum today.
0: And in Britain, they call it petrol. In America, they call it gasoline.
3: Gas.
0: So, Austin, man, it was not enough to beat Brooke today. But just for playing, we are going to give you a pair of tickets to see Doja Cat perform with Lotto at Climate Pledge Arena on October 15th.
2: Awesome. That'll be a lot of fun. I appreciate it.
1: Do you want to shout out your restaurant at all?
2: Yeah, I'm with the Hall Group. I got multiple locations all over Seattle.
3: Dude, you guys are awesome.
1: You know what? Not bright employees that can win this game, but good food and great management.
2: Exactly.
0: Austin, awesome having you on. Come back and do it again soon. We're going to do Winbrook's Bucks. Same time tomorrow.
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0: Any long-term relationship is eventually going to hit a few bumps in the road.
12: Of course.
0: And what's the best way to handle that? Couples therapy?
1: Communication. Open, honest.
0: I don't know about all that
12: stuff.
0: You
12: should know the whole time already.
0: It all sounds pretty complicated. What about trying the reality show Wife Swap?
12: Oh, hey, that's healthy.
1: It's an option.
0: A little risky. You might fall in love with the temporary spouse, though.
1: Yeah. Why does that never happen on the show?
0: Yeah, I don't know. The best way, I think, to instantly heal any relationship problem is to just sit together and listen to our next segment, where singles share their nightmare dating lives with us. Just one listen and you'll be wanting to renew your vows immediately.
1: Yeah, don't put me in those positions.
0: Look at us, saving marriages and relationships with a brand new Battle of the Tinder Dates.
12: Yeah.
0: It's coming up at 9:10.

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0: Hopeless daters. One dating app that dares you to swipe right. The question is, whose love life is more tragic? It's Battle of the Tinder Dates.
1: It is the dating game show that just DoorDashed some oysters to the honeymoon suite at the airport La Quinta.
2: Hey, they deserve
3: that.
2: They deserve it too.
1: It's Battle of the Tinder Dates, where two of our listeners go head to head to find out whose love life is the most tragic.
3: Yeah.
1: I'll explain the rules in just a second, but first, let's meet today's contestants. In this corner, she uses the beauty trick of rubbing Vaseline on her teeth to make her smile more shiny, but takes it one step further and rubs it over her eyes, too.
2: What?
3: Ow!
1: They're glistening. That's why they call her Petroleum Jelly Kelly.
2: Can we just go with PJ for short? Is that cool, Kelly?
4: Hi, you guys.
1: Sounding good, Kelly. And in the other corner, she lives by one dating rule in life. Whatever she hits with her car, her and her date eats for dinner that night.
3: Oh, my God.
1: Right now, her trunk is full of tasty roadkill. Please welcome Gamey Amy.
5: Hey, guys.
2: Like I got an elk last week. We're eating for months.
1: Good to go. Here's how the game works. One contestant will tell a short story about a terrible dating experience they've had in their past. Then the other will counter with a nightmare story of their own. We're going back and forth for three rounds until we declare a winner. Let's start it off with Petroleum Jelly Kelly. Go for it.
5: I went to a restaurant with a guy, and he just kept bragging about how well he knew the owner. Mm. Literally, the entire meal, he's waving at the staff.
2: Oh, waving. Oh, okay. Hi, I know everybody here.
3: Good to see you.
2: Are they waving back?
5: No, he's trying to make small talk and just, like, acting like he owns the place. And then, finally, the real owner came.
2: Yeah.
5: And looked at him and was like, who are you?
2: What? Oh.
1: Oh, the owner didn't know who he was?
2: Maybe he got confused or the restaurant got bought.
5: No, the owner did not know who he was.
3: What?
5: My date gave him some weird answer, and the owner told us that the staff had been complaining about us all night, that he was making him feel uncomfortable, and told us we had to leave.
2: Oh,
1: you got booted from the restaurant?
2: He was so friendly, he was creepy.
1: Yeah. It's a fine line. Oh, no. Gamey, so Amy, can you counter?
6: So, we plan to go on a hike. And have a picnic together.
2: Okay.
6: We get all the way to the top. I'm exhausted. He pulls some food out of his backpack just for himself.
2: What?
3: Oh. Oh.
1: What?
2: What do you...
6: So I asked where my portion was, and he goes, it was bring your own.
2: Oh.
3: On a date?
2: That's when you tackle him and you take his meat stick.
3: He's like, where's your picnic basket?
1: All right. I think they may have tied it up right there. We're on to round number two. Kelly, tossing it back to you.
5: This guy shows up in a super nice car. I mean, like, this car was so bad.
3: Oh, my gosh.
1: Remember, these are supposed to be bad dates, Kelly.
3: Yeah.
1: So, but keep going.
2: Well, he didn't have his own driver, Jeff.
1: No chauffeur? Ew.
5: But, yeah, so he drove me all around the town. He took me to dinner.
3: Cool.
5: And I'm thinking, like, wow, this guy really has it going on.
1: Yeah. Seriously.
3: Dude, I'd be at the drive-thru theater. Oh. You know, I would utilize that car.
2: People don't take those to those.
3: Yeah.
1: How does this go wrong?
3: Yeah.
5: So, at the very end of the night, he admits to me that it was a rental car.
2: Oh.
3: Ew. Come on.
1: Gross. Oh. No, what's wrong
2: that's
1: with that?
2: That's kind of sweet, though. He wanted to impress you.
3: Yeah, that's actually true.
5: No, he wanted me to split the bill because we both enjoyed it.
3: Oh, okay.
2: Never mind.
3: All right. He's awful. Oh.
7: Those are expensive, too.
2: Yeah.
1: Amy, you got to step it up.
6: Okay, a guy took me bowling for our first date, and he was very competitive.
1: Okay.
6: I tried to start conversations as we were playing, but he accused me of trying to distract him. So we were only allowed to talk when neither of us was bowling. Our conversations happened between turns while the other was walking back to their seat.
2: Fun.
3: Oh,
2: so you got, one question per round?
6: Yeah. It took almost the entire game for him to finally tell me where he worked.
3: Oh,
2: jeez. That's so annoying.
1: You probably beat her on top of that, too.
3: Yeah. So. Oh, you know he didn't let up.
1: Double whammy. All right, we're on to the third and final round here, ladies. That means we need your best stories. So, Petroleum Jelly Kelly, what have you got for us?
5: A guy came back to my house, and he noticed my son's school project sitting in the corner.
2: Mm-hmm.
5: He kept talking about how cool it was and kept asking how long it took to
2: That's
5: make
2: sweet
5: it.
2: That he's taking interest in something like that.
3: Yeah.
5: Yeah, so he ended up staying all night. Oh. And the next morning, I wake up and he's gone.
2: Okay.
3: Oh.
1: All right.
5: Along with my son's science project.
2: What?
1: Oh, wait.
3: No.
1: Wait.
5: He stole my son's daggone science project.
2: Oh, no. That's criminal.
5: I never even found out why he took it. I never heard from him again.
3: Probably for the house. Imagine a volcano in the middle of a dinner party. Oh, yeah. That would be so classy.
1: That's a cool party trick.
3: Yeah.
1: All right. Amy, this is your last chance.
6: Okay. A guy invited me over to his place. He told me he was in the middle of a meeting that he was finishing up, and then we could hang out.
2: Okay.
6: So I get to his place, and it turns out he's in the middle of his fantasy football draft.
2: Oh.
3: Oh, that's one of
1: those types of meetings.
2: Why would you plan a date on the same night you have that? That's so annoying.
3: Well, she can help you. Annoying. Sometimes it's good luck to have somebody there.
1: And some guys have like 12 different fantasy drafts, so it's like every night.
6: Well, I'm sitting there on his gross black leather couch for over half an hour, and like, he's hunched over his laptop, and then he suddenly starts yelling at me to look up last year's stats about some kicker for the 49ers.
2: Tell me you gave him the wrong stats. That'd be really funny, Alexis.
1: Now you're his draft assistant.
3: He's kicked 100 field goals, it looks like.
1: Okay. Did you do it?
6: Well, I told him that I left my phone in the car and I needed to grab it. So I just walked out and I drove off.
2: Oh, wow. I bet he got a terrible kicker for his team.
1: Yeah.
3: I bet he didn't notice for like an hour. Yeah. Wait a minute. Where did she go?
6: The best part about it was before I blocked him, he sent me one last text. A screenshot of his team he drafted.
2: Oh, wow. You needed to know.
1: All right, there was the final bell. It was a good fight, so let's send it over to the judges to score it. Alexis, who are you giving it to?
4: I mean, I gotta go Kelly for the stolen science project.
1: Yeah, one for Kelly. Brooke?
2: How could you argue against that? It's one of the worst dates we've ever heard. Yeah. Science project Kelly.
1: Congratulations, petroleum jelly Kelly.
3: Hey.
1: You are our princess of perpetual singledom. No. How does it feel?
5: Horrible, I guess.
2: All right.
1: That's the spirit. But congratulations. Text in 78592 if you'd like to be a contestant on our next edition of Battle of the Tinder Dates. Your phone tap's coming up right after this.

0: It's almost time for your prank call. It's Brooke and Jeffrey in the morning.
1: Okay.
0: And today we call the manager of an office building.
1: Mm.
0: And his job is really just to make sure all the safety protocols there are met and the facility is kept up to code.
2: Way to make his job sound so simple, Jeff. Like anybody can do it.
0: Yeah, super easy. But no.
3: More boring.
0: Yeah. Maybe. But we recently, he's been required to update the office elevators.
1: Uh-huh.
0: And he was told to equip them with audible floor announcements.
1: Oh, yeah. We have those in ours.
3: Oh, yeah. Yeah, I like those.
0: So whenever the door opens, it like tells you it's open, basically.
3: Mm-hmm.
0: And
3: yeah,
0: all
3: that's
0: the other
3: good.
0: Stuff. But that's why we call from the elevator company to give him some potential voice options to choose from. And I'm sure they won't be super weird in your phone tap right now.
4: Brooke and Jeffrey's phone taps on the 20s.
5: Hello, this is Chris.
0: Hi, Chris. You're the building manager?
5: Yes, I'm the building manager. How can I help you, sir?
0: Hey, man. So my name is Duncan. I'm a representative from Elevator Systems.
5: Okay. How can I help you today?
0: Yeah, so I got an email from my boss saying that you wanted to put in a voice feature in your elevators?
5: Yeah, I just found out it seems like it's a city requirement.
0: Well, good news is it's a pretty simple process. Mm-hmm. I can have one of my guys come out and do it in just a few hours.
5: Nice. That's good.
0: Yeah, you just got to pick the voice.
5: Listen, it doesn't matter. I'll just take a standard voice, okay?
0: Okay, I mean, I would do that. It's just that, you know how sensitive people can get nowadays?
5: Well,
0: you could choose a voice that some people really like, but other people find offensive. And I don't want to put you in that situation, you know?
5: Yeah, I don't want to be in that spot either.
0: Right.
5: So what do you have?
0: Well, it's actually kind of cool. I have just a few samples on my computer here. First one is our mid-40s female.
5: Okay.
6: Doors opening. Okay to enter.
0: Mm. Thoughts?
5: Personally, I like the voice,
0: mm-hmm.
5: but it's maybe a little too sexy for this corporate building.
0: Oh, sexy.
5: A little bit.
0: Hmm. I've never heard anybody associate that voice with sexiness.
5: Well, it struck me that way. I don't know why,
0: okay.
5: but it did.
0: You know what? It could be just that one prompt sounds weird, and I can get rid of that for you. Let me just give you a different option from that same voice.
5: All right, cool, yeah.
6: Next up, lobby. Oh, my God.
5: No way. What are you kidding me? You're trying to get me fired, huh?
0: Okay, honestly, that one did sound a little bit over the line.
5: A little? Come on now.
0: To me, it sounds like someone who's excited to give a positive vibe to the people riding the elevator.
5: I'm sorry, but not this building.
0: Okay. We have another option here. This one's just a regular Gen Z female.
5: Okay.
7: Going down. Or wait, no, sorry. Up? Or wait, is this the lobby?
5: Wait.
7: I don't know. Sorry.
5: Duncan, you're kidding me, right?
0: I'm just trying to work with you. You said the first one was too sexy. This one's not sexy at all.
5: Yeah, but she didn't know where she was going.
0: I mean, yes, she does sound a little bit confused. I think that's what makes it so relatable for most of the Gen Zers. But
5: what?
0: Here's the cool thing about that particular voice is the Gen Z female speaks in multiple languages.
7: Oh. We're at floor quattro. Pretty sure that means two.
0: That's kind of a cool feature.
5: Are you joking? Quattro is not two.
0: Oh.
5: It's four.
0: I didn't even catch that.
5: I don't understand. You don't have any normal voices?
0: Your last option is the final one. It's a Gen Z male, very standard, like you asked for. Normally, I don't even play these, but here we go.
8: Whoa. I didn't know this elevator went up this high.
5: No.
8: I'm kind of scary.
5: Are you kidding me?
0: I'm sorry. What's the problem now?
5: That sounds like a donut, and I have lawyers in this building, sir.
0: Well, okay. You're making this really difficult for me. I don't even know which voice to use to tell you that this is a prank phone call.
5: What? You're the one that's making this difficult.
0: No, no. It's a prank phone call. You're on the radio right now. My real name is Jeff from a show called Brooke and Jeffrey in the Morning.
5: What?
0: Yeah, dude, your coworker Mitch reached out and set you up.
5: Oh, my God.
0: It's called a phone tap.
5: You got me heated. I'm sweating over this phone call. What, are you kidding me?
0: I'm not surprised, man. Mitch said that you've been really frustrated because you had to install these voice features in your elevators, and he wanted to make you laugh.
5: I was thinking, like, these are my options? Oh, no.
0: They're pretty high quality. Just listen to this one.
8: Whoa, did this elevator just get, like, super heavy, or is that you?
5: If I use that, I'm fired.
1: Brooke and Jeffrey's phone taps on the 20s. Weekday mornings only on Move.

0: It's really not that shocking that men's lifespans aren't as long as women's.
1: Yeah.
0: Because we've got a guy on the phone who says a woman he met on the internet asked to meet him in a parking lot.
2: Okay.
0: And then lured him into the back seat of her car.
1: Oh, my gosh.
0: And
1: I don't like the word lure.
0: I can't think of a better word to describe it. And I'll tell you right now, it did not end how anybody would have expected. Not even the guy.
2: Oh.
0: And now he's reached out asking for our help with one of the strangest dating situations we've ever heard on the show before. 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
16: And now, the weather from Bellevue Rare Coins, the trusted authority for buying jewelry, rare coins, and valuables, serving Bellevue, Linwood, Issaquah, and Tacoma. A cloudy start to the day, then a sunny afternoon, high 64, mostly cloudy through the evening, overnight low 50.
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0: What happens when your expectation of a date doesn't match what actually happens when you meet up?
2: Oh, you're just living in reality.
0: That's not what I mean, Brooke.
2: I'm just saying
0: Nobody's living there. No.
2: Happens every time, doesn't it?
0: No, like for example, I met up with a person one time nicknamed Oak Tree. And when I actually saw them, definitely not an oak tree.
2: All right, Jeff.
0: More like a sapling.
17: I didn't any of Jeff's stories.
2: I don't want the tree analogy.
17: Yeah.
0: Well, that's just an example to lead into our listener, Vince, because he's saying he's been kind of disappointed in the dates that he's gone on, even though they are happening. and he's hoping that we can help him. Okay. So, Vince, man, welcome to the show.
17: Hey, guys, how are you?
2: I thought for sure he was going to ask you about what type of tree you were.
0: we'll get into that later, and okay. I can send you pictures of the entire Arbor catalog. But, Vince, I got to say I'm a little bit confused because your email says it's not like the girl's ghosting you.
2: Oh.
0: You just don't like the dates that you two are going on. Can you explain more what that means?
17: Yeah, they're not going the way I thought they would at all.
2: Okay, wait. Like, they, though, means multiple. You've been on more than one date?
17: Yes, we've been on a few, and each one gets weirder and weirder. I feel like I'm in an episode of Twin Peaks.
0: Oh, that's quite a reference, Vince. I'm sure some of our listeners will recognize what you're talking about, but go into the details. Like, what's happening with this woman that you're meeting up with? What's her name?
17: Her name is Jamie.
2: Okay. And do we get to know how you met Jamie, or do we not have time since we have to go through multiple dates here?
17: No. I can say it really quickly. We met online. We got along. I felt very comfortable with her. We had some great conversations.
2: Right.
0: Okay.
17: And I figured, like, hey, you know, like, for our first date, let's go to Target. You know, we can walk on Target and do a little shopping and then go get dinner.
0: Okay. Wow. That was your idea to do a Target date?
17: No, it was her idea to do a Target date.
0: Okay, that makes a lot more sense.
2: Yeah, it does.
0: Okay.
2: I feel like we've heard of these before where women suggest something like this because they expect the man to pay for their daily groceries.
0: And they deserve to have their groceries paid for, too. You got to add that in.
2: Yes. I don't know that I agree with that.
0: Okay, but what was the expectation?
17: Yeah, going into it, we didn't have any expectation of who's going to pay for what or what to expect.
2: Okay,
0: so what happened?
17: So we get there, we're outside laughing, we're talking, and I go, hey, do you want to go into the Target? And Jamie says to me, hey, I want you to check out my back seat. You should check out my back seat. There's a lot of room back there.
2: Wait, the back seat of the car?
17: Yeah, the back seat of her car.
0: Huh. What? Whoa. That's kind of forward, the way that you're saying it.
17: Well, I assume that she had got it detailed.
18: If a man says we had to assume kidnapping, not detailed car, but that's okay.
0: But this is a woman saying it to him.
17: Well, I don't know. Maybe girls think guys like cars and they want to see them. I really didn't know what was going on or what her motive was.
0: Okay.
2: So you go over to the car, right?
17: We go over to the car. I look at it. It is a nice back seat. I can't lie.
0: Hey.
2: All right. Tell him the truth.
0: And that's good.
17: She says to me, get in.
18: Oh.
17: And then she closes the door.
18: Oh, my God.
17: And then she gets in the front seat. And then she just starts driving the car around, like driving around. Like, I'm missing. Yeah.
18: Can we go back to my kidnapping allegations now?
2: Are you freaked out?
17: Yeah, a little bit, because I'm like, what's going on? We're supposed to go to Target.
2: And why are you in the back seat and not in the passenger seat if she's going to drive you somewhere?
17: So what happens is we pull up, she gets me out of the car, and then she drives away. Well, we messed around a little bit before that.
2: What?
17: Yeah.
2: Wait.
0: Well, what do you mean you messed around?
17: Well, I mean, after like 10 minutes of driving around, we stopped somewhere. She got in the back of me. We fooled around a little bit. And then she kicked me out of the car and left.
1: What the heck?
2: Okay. And then I can't. You're not in the Target parking lot anymore. You're away from your own vehicle at this point. She abandoned you.
17: I mean, I could get to my car. It wasn't that far away. But, like, she did literally just dump me out of the car.
2: And you went out with this woman again.
17: Oh, yeah, we go again. She wants me to meet her up at Great Clips.
0: You're getting matching haircuts.
2: I don't think they ever go inside any of these businesses,
18: I'm gonna guess
2: Jeff.
0: No?
17: No, we didn't go inside again. The same thing. She pulls me in the back, drives around, goes there. We fool around, then she drives off.
18: So it's just like a car hookup, buddy.
0: So, and your email said that you're really disappointed with how the dates are going. Which part of this is disappointing to you?
17: Well, I mean, I just don't know where she's coming from. And then every time I try to have a conversation with her, like, she just shoves muffins in my mouth.
1: What the
0: fuck? I'm sorry. Is that a metaphor or a real muffin?
18: Did you
17: no,
18: meet
17: she
18: her
17: really.
18: I can't stop. What do you mean, muffins?
0: Where's she getting muffins?
17: She makes them herself.
2: Oh, wow.
17: And she just hands me muffins when she's done with me.
0: Okay, she's she drives you around in the back seat,
2: yes.
0: Has her way with you, and then shoves a muffin in your mouth that says, get out.
18: Speechless.
17: Yes.
0: You might be the only man that has a problem with the way that this is going.
18: Now she's ghosting him, I'm guessing, or what?
0: Now she's ghosting you?
17: No, she's not. In fact, she's looking for more dates.
2: Oh.
17: And I'm assuming that it's going to be like the same type of thing, you know?
2: Yeah. But you can only take so many muffins in one month.
17: I want a relationship. I don't want this. Oh.
0: If you want a relationship and something deeper with her, why don't you just tell her that yourself?
2: That's a good point.
0: Like, why do you need us to do that?
17: Because every time I try to talk to her,
18: she
17: takes charge of the situation. She wants to meet in person. And then I end up with a muffin in my mouth.
0: Oh. Okay. Well, honestly, there could be things worse to be dealing with in a dating situation, but we're going to attempt to help you when we come back. We will call the muffin lady.
18: I can't wait to meet her.
0: Me too. And we'll try to convince her to go on an actual real date with you.
2: Yes, not to a bakery.
0: And, yeah,
18: outside the car.
0: Outside of that back seat with your second date update right after.

0: 92.5, Brooke and Jeffrey in the morning. Second date update.
1: If you're just joining us, our listener Vince has told us a very strange story. Excuse you, Alexis. Don't laugh.
2: I honestly can't stop laughing.
1: Don't laugh. This is very serious. I do feel like I need to say this. Is the story more weird, or is Vince's lack of reaction to it the weird part?
2: That he wants more.
3: You mean more in the relationship?
2: Yeah.
1: I don't know. He's treating this whole situation as kind of like a quirky, odd, circumstantial thing, but to us, it's just downright bizarre what's happening, where he meets up with this woman he met online, Jamie. They'll meet up in front of businesses, but never actually go inside them. She just invites him into the back seat of his car, then drives him around, usually to other local parking lots, where they fool around together till she drops him back off at his car with a warm muffin.
3: Is it warm? I don't know if I got that detail, but I like it.
1: I'm picturing a steaming muffin going into his mouth. And Vince, what is the problem that you have with this arrangement exactly?
4: Well, I want something real. And if she doesn't feel the same way, I'm going to walk

0: details on it.
1: Okay, fine.
2: Yeah. Brooke wants to steal tips from this lady on how to put men.
1: I'm just looking for a muffin recipe, Jeff.
2: Okay.
1: I don't know what you're here for.
3: She actually gave me the recipe. If you want, I can forward it to you.
2: Oh. We do a second date update for him. He gives a muffin recipe to us.
1: Yep, there it is.
2: We're all going to win. I'm going to dial her number right now. Here we go.
4: Hello?
2: Hey, we're looking to speak with Jamie.
4: This is her.
1: Yeah, we are so excited to talk to you.
2: We're excited because we've heard a little bit about you. We're a radio show, by the way, Brooke and Jeffrey in the Morning.
1: Hi, Jamie.
4: Hey. What?
1: Welcome to the show.
4: What is this?
2: Yeah, it's a show. We do a lot of segments on this about dating,
1: mm-hmm.
2: including this one called A Second Date Update.
5: Yeah.
4: No, thank you.
1: No, we
2: do have the right number. Mm-hmm. You're actually the woman we've been trying to reach because one of our listeners named Vince asked us to get a hold of you.
4: Vince?
2: Yeah.
1: Uh-huh.
0: Remember him?
4: Yeah, I know him, but I don't want to talk about this.
1: But wait, you don't even know what we're asking yet.
4: It doesn't matter. I don't want to talk about it.
2: Okay, look, I think we all understand that you wouldn't want to talk about it, but if you actually care about Vince, I feel like you need to give us a little bit of information, or he says that he's ready to basically walk out of your life.
5: Oh, what?
1: Like, doing that right away. They've only hung out twice, Jeff.
2: Well,
1: so dramatic.
2: Well, yeah, maybe I need to be a little bit dramatic here because he told us about the situation that's going on and he isn't 100% happy with how it's going.
4: He's never told me that.
1: Well, I think he tried to.
0: It's hard
1: but
0: to talk with a muffin.
2: Yeah.
1: You seem to be a very persuasive woman, and you have him under some sort of spell. Is that a good way to put it?
2: Well, yeah, Brooke's jealous of your of your magical abilities.
4: I'm flattered. Oh, I mean, I like him.
1: Okay.
2: Okay.
4: Not gonna lie, it makes me kind of sad that he wants to cut ties with me.
1: Oh.
2: Well, he wouldn't want to, mm-hmm. but he's saying to us that you guys are planning these dates to do together, but you never actually end up doing the thing you planned.
5: Yeah.
2: Like you mentioned Target, and you never went inside Target.
1: Mm-hmm.
4: Oh, I told you a lot.
1: Yeah. I mean, he did share quite a bit.
2: Yeah. Yeah. And we're just trying to get the scope of what's going on between you two. So he's confused why after you basically hang out, it sounds like in your car for a little bit, you kind of kick him to the curb.
4: Well, it's kind of an embarrassing reason, and I haven't shared it with him yet.
2: Okay, so you do want to share the reason.
4: I want to. I just hasn't been the right time, and I don't know how to say it.
2: Well, this actually might be the perfect time for it, because the way that these second date calls work is the other person agrees that they might hear something kind of out there or something mm-hmm. embarrassing or weird, and they're okay with it. They give their pre-approval.
4: Okay. Okay, this is the first time I'm saying this, so
0: anxiety.
4: Sorry. I snort when I'm nervous.
1: Oh, that's okay. I snort when I laugh all the time.
4: Yeah.
2: You don't want to tell him what?
4: Okay, I'm banned from these places.
1: What? You're banned from the businesses that you...
4: Yeah. I don't want to get into too much detail, but I've been banned from these places.
1: So why would you ask him to meet you in front of the place then?
2: Yeah.
4: Because it gets me hot and bothered.
5: Oh!
1: What?
5: Oh!
1: Wow. Wait, you get turned on by being banned from a great place?
4: it turns me on to be in close vicinity to these places. You know, it's the thrill, it's the adrenaline.
1: Wow.
4: It's really hot.
1: Okay.
2: Oh.
1: What do
2: okay.
1: you have to do to get banned from a place
0: How many
1: like
0: places
1: that?
0: Are you banned from?
2: Brooke, are you happy that you asked this now?
1: I did think it was going to be you had a husband or something, and that's why you had to do it in the back of a parking lot.
2: Okay, so you're purposely taking him places that you're banned from because it gets you going.
4: I've said that already, but it's humiliating.
1: I think you're fine. I think that the problem is you don't do dinner first. Like, I bet that he would be fine if you did the Great Clips and the Target after, You had a real date.
2: In fact, let's hear it directly from Vince because you don't know this yet, but Vince is on the other line listening to this call waiting to talk to you.
1: Oh, it's like he's been banned.
4: Are you joking? Are you kidding?

0: I'm not. Mm-hmm. Vince should still be on the line.
1: Hey, I'm here.
0: Oh, there he is.
1: Yeah. So you get turned on by hooking up in front of a great clip, is what you're saying?
2: She's like, how many times do I have to say it?
3: Yeah. And Target.
2: It's not the store. It sounds like the being banned is the thing.
0: Yeah.
4: I find that exhilarating, yeah, being banned from somewhere.
1: I'm going to guess like it was some type of shoplifting thing for Target, but why were you banned from Great Clips?
4: You don't know shit, Van. Okay. So you don't assume anything from any store.
0: Okay.
1: Okay.
2: This is that take charge attitude.
0: But Vince, it must feel good that she wants to bring you to all these places that get her feeling the way she feels.
2: That's your spin?
1: Yeah, but like, I don't know. What if she like punched a manager and he comes out to get lunch and he sees us making out in the back seat?
5: That is a wild
3: assumption.
4: That's why I drive away.
2: Okay. See, she's protecting you.
0: Yeah. She's thought this through.
2: The one piece that's missing for me right now is the muffins.
3: Thank you for asking. Why
2: do you do the muffins?
4: He does a little something for me. I give him a little muffin on the way out.
2: Okay. But I think we're getting too far away from what Vince's goal is, and that's to have a deeper relationship with you, right?
0: Yeah.
4: What do you mean farther away? You asked me about the muffin.
0: Yeah, Brooke.
3: Brooke.
0: Why are you misdirecting
2: her? Valid point. You're right. I'm trying to steer myself back.
0: Brooke is right. The reason that we do this call is to try and see if there could be a deeper connection, another date, where Vince is hoping to actually do an activity with you.
1: Can we go to like a restaurant or a store that you're not banned at and hang out there?
2: What?
4: But it won't turn me on.
1: Uh-huh. Oh. Yeah, but why do you have to be constantly turned? Like, why can't we just like go shopping?
4: Why can't I be constantly like, turned on, Vince?
1: Am I just like a body to you? Is that what this is?
4: I don't give my muffins to anybody.
2: Okay.
0: Oh, just Vince's body.
2: She sees something in you.
0: Okay.
2: I think that was a compliment.
1: I don't know exactly what she sees. I'm even more confused now than before I called you guys.
0: Not sure why you would turn this down.
3: You could go to dinner and then get banned while you're there. And then turn it into a future hotspot.
2: There you go, Alexis.
1: I'm not into that. I don't want to get banned or get in trouble with the law. I've done some things in my past as well.
2: I thought it's because you're a goody two shoes, but apparently not.
4: Do you know how turned on that made me when you just said that, Ben?
2: Okay. We need to get off the phone, Jeff. Let's go.
0: It might take our producer a little while to go through all of our gift cards and find one that you're both allowed to be near.
1: Okay.
2: Oh, Vince is fine with that.
3: He's fine. Okay,
0: Vince is checked off. He's ready for his next muffin. Jamie, is that cool with you?
4: More than cool.
2: Oh.
0: Okay.
2: Wow. I feel like this is one that I'm not going to need an update from you, too.
0: No. Not even if they go to Chuck E. Cheese?
2: I don't think so.
4: I can't go there either.
2: Yeah, that's so shocking.
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0: gotta swing that.
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2: 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A high of 64 today. 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

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We didn't feel anything in Seattle. At least I did. I can't.

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1: And now the weather from Bellevue Rare Coins, the trusted authority for buying jewelry, rare coins, and valuables, serving Bellevue, Linwood, Issaquah, and Tacoma. A cloudy start to the day, then a sunny afternoon, high 64, mostly cloudy through the evening, overnight low 50.
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If you've been wanting to ask for a raise, today is it. 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

Seattle's number one hit music station, Moving 92.5. This is why I do not run and buy the latest iPhone. I hear that the iPhone 18S, they're changing colors. Yeah, right around the rear.

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Yes, it's almost lunchtime. And Wallet Hub decided to put together the best foodie cities. It turns out Seattle came in at number four, number two, Portland, and number

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1: 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Girls just wanna have
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7: 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A cloudy start to the day, then a sunny afternoon, high 64, mostly cloudy through the evening, overnight low 50.

0: apparently they are letting me do this again. What's up? It's Jose from Brick and Jeffrey in the Morning, and I'm talking about the 4th annual Jose and Friends comedy show. Yay! That's happening Wednesday, October 7th at Club Galaxy at Muckleshoot Casino Resort. It's a free show courtesy of Movement 925. Doors open at 6:30, so be there when they open to get a seat. Now, I'm bringing some of the funniest people that I know. I'm talking Ashton Buell, Narin Van, and my boy, Kermit Apio, your headliner. It is one night, one stage, 4 comedians, and I will be hosting the whole thing. Absolutely no guarantee that I'm going to behave myself, though. Come laugh with me and my friends at the free 4th annual Jose and Friends comedy show, October 7th at Club Galaxy at Muckleshoot Casino Resort with Movin' 92.5.
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25: 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A cloudy start to the day, then a sunny afternoon, high 64, mostly cloudy through the evening, overnight low 50.
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There's a new light rail station in town. That's right, it officially opened in North Seattle. The Pinehurst Station, which is between Northgate and Shoreline. It was planned for 2031, but I guess they're real quick.

July, but I still get excited over the Victoria's Secret Fashion Show. They announced the performers, Megan Thee Stallion, Cat's Eye, Megan Maroney, and Tate McRae, happening October 18th.

It sounds like you could use a good laugh. Jose and Friends Comedy Show is back at Muckleshoot Casino on Wednesday, October 7th. 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
1: Hey, Sammamish, you gotta pick a side. This Friday, Friday Night Lights is crashing the Battle of Sammamish. 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

The Kraken are kicking off their season on the road as they face the Calgary Flames. The puck drops at 6 p.m. And if you want to watch, it will be broadcast on Kong. Come on.

If you can't figure out what to eat in Seattle, okay, we got a problem. Because Wallet Hub named the best foodie cities, and Seattle came in at number 4. Number 1 was Miami.

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Olivia Rodrigo kicked off her tour this past weekend, and people can't stop talking about her dress that basically diminishes in water. New York City.

Moving 92.5 to Izzy. Tomorrow is the day. The first game of the Kraken season. Oh, shoot. But that means it's already October.

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1: Hello.
0: Hey, who's this?
1: This is Brittany.
0: What are you up to right now?
1: I am just leaving work.
0: Oh, where's work?
1: I work at Dental Law.
0: Can you clean my teeth?
1: I can take out teeth. I can do dentures.
0: So you went to school for it?
1: I went to school for dental, yes.
0: So you're certified to take teeth out?
1: No, I'm not.
0: What?
1: I can help the doctor.
0: Okay, nuh-uh. Bye. No.
1: No.

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11: 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I want to share how I see elected office. I've been very involved in civics education, and I was with some high school students along with some other elected officials. And one of the students asked, "When did you feel closest to your position?" All the other elected officials talked about something they did in their official capacity. And when it got to me, I told the students about being in the back of a line at a chili cook-off. And a person came up to me that I knew and talked to me for a few moments and called me a judge. So when that person left, the person behind me said, "Hey, you're a judge. Just cut in front of the line." I told the person, actually, when I don't have my robe on, I'm like anybody else. 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
1: Okay, so we all know that Dan Wilson, the old Seattle Mariners manager, he left his job. He retired. So I think we need to host an interview for a new Seattle Mariners manager. What do you think? I think we could make it work out. 866-MOVING-925. If you think you have what it takes to become the next Seattle Mariners manager, call me right now. We're doing live interviews on the air. 866-MOVING-925. Call me, okay?

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0: 2.5, it's Izzy. So we all know that Dan Wilson, the manager of the Seattle Mariners, he quit. Yeah, he just straight up left, retired. So I think we need to do interviews to see who could be the next Seattle Mariners manager.
1: Hello.
0: Who's this?
1: It's Maddie.
0: Where are you from?
1: Seattle.
0: Okay, you say you think you have what it takes to become the next Seattle Mariners manager. Hit me. What is it?
1: I have a big idea. Okay, walk with me. If we, you know, we got Big Jumper, we got Cal Raleigh. I think to get everyone back in the swing of things, they all get BBLs. They all have Big Jumpers.
0: Okay. Are you being for real?
1: Yeah.
0: BBLs.
1: Yeah.
0: You know what? Honestly, that might work. I'll give it to you.

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It's Izzy. If you want to become the next Seattle Mariners manager, hit me up right now. I'm doing live interviews on the air, and I got to see if you have what it takes to become the next Seattle Mariners manager. 866 moving 925. Call.

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0: 95. It's Izzy. Interviews are in session. Who's this?
1: Kiana.
0: Where are you from?
1: Seattle.
0: Okay, so we all know that the Seattle Mariners manager, Dan Wilson, he quit. He left. So I'm seeing if you have what it takes to become the next Seattle Mariners manager.
1: Oh, wow.
0: Here, let me get the right music on. Okay, interview question one. Are you a Seattle Mariners fan?
1: Yes.
0: Okay, yep, you're hired. Kiana, you're the new Seattle Mariners manager.
1: Ain't no way.

0: Moving 92.5, it's Izzy. So Dan Wilson, the manager of the Seattle Mariners, he straight up left. He straight up quit. So we got to find a new manager. Marley, where are you right now?
1: In school.
0: Okay, just because you're in school doesn't mean we can't see if you could be the next Seattle Mariners manager.
1: Okay.
0: Okay, interview question one. Do you know who Julio Rodriguez is?
1: What?
0: Do you know who J-Rod is, the player on the Mariners?
1: No.
0: Oh, come on. You can't be the Seattle Mariners manager. You failed the interview.
1: So you gotta go, bye.

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1: What up, what up? It's Izzy on the radio. 3 o'clock in the PNW. We're yet to find a new Seattle Mariners manager. If you think it could be

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1: Yeah, the woman tomorrow says she got into not one, but two arguments with her date before they even left the driveway.
0: What the?
1: I know. And she's got a very interesting explanation for why she even wants to see this dude again. You got to hear it, man. A brand new second date update tomorrow at 7:30.
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1: Yeah. I can't move.

0: It's Izzy. Now, we all know it's my first fall, my first Halloween out here in the PNW, so I'm looking for the best stuff to do. 866-MOVING-925. That's 866-668-4692. Who's this?
1: My name's Crystal.
0: What are the best things to do?
1: Well, we have Halloween coming, so you got lots of taxes, haunted houses. Seattle Morgue is lit. I would go there.
0: Are you inviting me to go to the Seattle Morgue with you?
1: Sure, I'm single.

0: 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In honor of only being a few days away from Friday Night Lights, this week going to be at Eastlake versus Skyline, Spartan Stadium in Sammamish. Last week over at Bothell, it was getting wild. I mean wild. Here's some audio.
1: Hussein, Hassan, Grady.
2: Bothell is going to win! 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

Moving 92.5, it's Izzy U at Climate Pledge Arena tomorrow night. Seeing Sabr, maybe he'll even be wearing the belt that he wore at the VMAs. Oh gosh, I'm not even going to say what it said. 4 o'clock.

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1: It's Izzy. Who's this?
2: Chloe.
1: Where are you from?
2: Woodinville.
1: What are you doing right now, Miss Chloe?
2: Driving.
1: Did you just get out of school?
2: No, I'm coming home from a riding lesson.
1: Riding lesson? What's that?
2: Like horseback riding.
1: Oh, you ride horses?
2: Yeah.
1: Wow, I feel like I'm talking to a celebrity right now.
2: Oh, thank you.
1: Oh, how long have you been riding horses for?
2: 4 years.
1: Can you teach me?
2: Oh, maybe.
1: My luck, I'd fall off the back of the horse and it'd be bad. Really bad.

0: My girl Adela right there on Seattle's number one hit music station, moving 92.5. And to Izzy, my man Bigfoot. He came in the studio, he yelled, and hopefully you heard him.
1: Hello.
0: Who's this?
1: This is Amy.
0: Where are you from?
1: South of Puyallup.
0: And what are you doing tomorrow night?
1: Hopefully going to a concert.
0: Hopefully.
1: Am I?
0: Guess what?
1: What?
0: You're going to Climate Pledge Arena tomorrow night to see Songbird.
1: Yes. Awesome. Thank you so much.
0: Yeah. I need you to scream for me, though. All right, who are you going to take with you?
1: I'm actually going to take my son, probably.
0: Who's more excited to see Somber without his shirt on, you or your son?
1: 100% me.
0: I'm going to hook you up with that. Just tell me Seattle's number one hit music station.
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1: Hello?
0: Hey, who's this?
1: This is Gwen.
0: Where are you right now? Hello?
1: Hold on. Sorry. My phone keeps...
0: Are you using a phone from 1999?
1: Oh, the car turned on and my phone kept going into the...

0: 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It's Izzy. Who's this?
1: This is Jolene.
0: Where are you from?
1: Fulton.
0: Okay, so it's my first fall out here in the PNW. What are some of the best things to do?
1: Haunted corn maze.
0: A haunted corn maze?
1: Yeah, in Snohomish.
0: Who are like the scary people in it?
1: I don't know. Who are the scary people in there? Like Saw, Jason, Freddy.
0: Jason?
1: Yeah.
0: Oh my gosh. I'll leave that one to you, Jolene.
1: Okay.

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1: I used to think about immature things. You know, like, do you love me? Do you want me? Are you gonna call me like you said you would? Is this really your real phone number?

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Zodiac sign, it must be a Gemini moon, cause we about to go half. 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
27: 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Mostly cloudy today, high 68. Cloudy through the evening as well, overnight low 52.
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29: 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You know what that means. 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
29: 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We're counting them down. 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